0: Music from the 90s to now for Ames and all of Central Iowa. 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
1: You're on Mara, Courtney Lopez. Time for Cordo to make us think with today's random question. What you got for us, honey?
2: Okay, would you take one pill that guarantees you will never get sick again for the rest of your life? That means no colds, no flus, stomach bugs, COVID, hantavirus, Ebola, whatever. But it makes you go bald. Would you take it?
0: I'm taking my chances. No, I'm good. I'm good. I try to take care of myself. And eat healthy, and if I'm meant to get sick, then I'm meant to get sick, which I rarely do. But when I do, it hits hard. But no, I'm fortunate enough to still have my wig at my age, so I'm going to keep going in that direction. Now, if I was really, like, rocking the cul-de-sac or receding, then yeah, I
2: then
0: would go
2: be
0: for
2: different.
0: It. I go clean.
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1: Mario Lopez here with a quick look at the buzz. Ariana Grande officially has new music on the way. After months of speculation, the Wicked star confirmed that her 8th studio album is coming out this summer. Her new project is titled Petal, P-E-T-A-L, which is the pedal to the metal as opposed to P-E-D-A-L, pedal on a flower. Just want to point that out. It's going to serve as the follow-up to her 2024 album.
2: Wait, nope. It's the other way around.
1: Is it? Did I mess it up?
2: Yeah, that's the other way around.
1: So hold on a second. The pedal to the metal is P-E-D.
2: That's D.
1: And P-E-T
2: is the flower.
1: Is the flower. Okay, thank you. I sit corrected. But
2: Lopez-y nominee.
1: You get my point.
2: I understand what you're saying, yes.
1: Yes. Pedal with a T is set to drop July 31st in the midst of her upcoming Eternal Sunshine Tour, which kicks off in June. On Mario.com to find out everything.

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1: All with Mario Courtney Lopez. So apparently, single people are not dating anymore, or they're not dating a lot. And a big reason is the cost. They say the average price for a date, and this isn't anything out of the ordinary. You park, you go to dinner, and it's not even including a movie, mm-hmm. but with drinks, and by the time you get out of there, it's at least $200.
2: Yeah.
1: That's pricey.
2: It's very pricey, especially on a first date if you don't know you're going to go on a second date with this person, if you're even going to like them.
1: Right. Fellas got to start getting creative. Either start cooking at home, start thinking about picnics, walks in the park, maybe a bike ride, something like that. Because if you got to shell out for a couple $100, you better know that she likes you or you're onto something, because it can set a brother back.
2: If somebody offered me Pizza Hut on the first date, I'd be down.
1: See? Okay, good.
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1: Mario and Courtney Lopez here. Any obscure holidays to celebrate today, honey?
2: It is World Baking Day.
0: Ooh, I love that holiday. Mm. Your mom's been making some really good zucchini bread.
3: Ooh.
0: As of late. With some frosting.
2: Yeah.
0: Really good.
2: You know the problem when I bake? I don't make it past the batter section because I eat it.
0: We got to work on that.

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1: I'm Mario Courtney Lopez. Time for today's celebrity birthdays.
0: Fraser's going to shout him out. We're going to guess the ages. Who do we got?
2: Jack Johnson. Just released an album on Friday.
3: Surf music
2: is correct.
0: Jack's got to be at least 48.
3: No, he's only 42.
2: 51.
3: Oh, he looks great.
2: Teresa Giudice or Giudice or whatever it is.
3: Teresa is... She's actually Teresa Rulis now, I think is her married name. 52.
0: 50.
2: 53. Tina Fey.
0: Tina's 53 as well.
3: 54.
2: 55.
3: See, I didn't flank that time.
2: You did not. And finally, Martika.
0: Wow, Martika. 56.
3: 55.
0: 57. Wow.
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0: 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This is Now 105.1. Well, Courtney Lopez, letting you know that iHeartRadio has your chance to be a backstage correspondent at Louis Tomlinson's show at Red Rocks. 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
1: I'm Mario Courtney Lopez. Time for another round of the slang game. What do we got?
2: We're doing Gen X slang. So this is your generation.
1: I killed the boomer generation.
2: Though. You did. You killed the boomers, the silent generation. Crushed it. Victorian era, I think Courtney won.
3: Did I?
2: I don't remember. I have no idea. Here we go. Gen X slang, hands on buzzers. These are people born 1965 to 1980. Rad.
0: Rad, which still gets used, means it's awesome. It's cool. Yeah. It's rad.
2: Totally impressive. Hella. Courtney.
3: Like a lot of hella fun.
2: Yeah, very cool or a lot.
0: Yeah.
2: Two meanings there. Yeah. Bogus.
3: No.
2: Bogus.
0: Fake.
2: Courtney.
0: Fake. I said it.
3: Not real.
2: Yeah, but I said it again, so you'd both
3: not
2: buzz
3: real.
2: Again. It's fake, not real. Yeah. You both get a point. It's fine.
3: No, we don't.
2: Wicked. That was Mario.
0: Okay. Oh, that's wicked cool. That's wicked awesome. More of an East Coast Boston thing. It means like it's awesome. It's great. It's wicked. It's like exaggerated a lot.
2: No.
0: Wicked cool. Wicked awesome. What do you mean? Of course
2: I mean,
0: is.
2: You're using it in the right context, but you're not explaining what it means properly.
0: Okay, let's hear it.
3: It's not good.
2: It's very or extremely. You're saying awesome. It's not
0: it's
2: awesome. It's very extremely.
0: Yeah, it's very extremely. Yeah. Okay, yeah.
2: But you used it properly.
0: Using it properly.
2: Yeah.
3: But you don't get a point.
2: Fresh.
0: I think I should.
2: Courtney.
3: Smooth.
0: No.
3: Fresh and so clean.
0: No.
3: Fresh and so hot.
0: Fresh is like, oh, that's fresh. That's awesome. That's cool. That's badass.
2: Cool, impressive.
0: Yeah.
2: Cool, impressive. Chill out, Courtney.
0: Dang.
3: Calm down.
2: Like, calm relax. Down is correct. Take a chill pill.
0: Yeah.
2: Courtney.
3: Relax.
2: Calm down. Yeah.
0: Dang.
2: Janky. That was Courtney.
0: No, it wasn't.
3: It like doesn't thing. Work. It's like cheap. It's bad. It's
2: low quality or broken.
0: Yeah.
2: Dweeb.
0: Come on, my thing, I'm hitting it. It's just
2: put nerd. It up on the thing.
3: Nerd.
2: Yeah, that is correct. Two more. Poser. I'm gonna give it to Mario.
0: Posers. I hit it quick.
3: No, you did it!
0: Yes, I did. Poser's a faker.
2: That is correct. Yeah. And last one. Whatever. That was Courtney.
0: Like, my buzzer's messed up.
3: Whatever.
2: I'll get you a new buzzer.
3: Whatever.
2: Like, well, you can't use the word to just define it.
3: It's whatever. It's,
2: you
3: I don't
2: can't
3: care.
2: Say
3: it's like
2: the
3: whatever.
2: Word.
3: Ignore her. Be gone.
0: Whatever is like irrelevant. Don't care.
2: You described every one of these as be gone. Like, it's dismissal. I don't care. That is correct.
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0: Errol Mario Lopez, and this is Now 105.1.
1: I'm Mario and Courtney Lopez. More music in a sec, but first we got some new dictionary words. In fact, 5,000 new words. You heard me right. I don't even know if I know 5,000 words just in general. Merriam-Webster is adding 5,000 new words to its collegiate dictionary, including doom scroll, dumb phone, and WFH. It's not really a word, more of an acronym, but...
2: Well, what does that mean?
3: Work from home.
1: Work from home.
2: Oh, got it.
3: Remember Fifth Harmony sang about it?
1: Yes.
3: You better work.
1: Work from home.
2: They didn't say WFH. Well, the publisher announced this week it was revising and reimagining its 12th edition. A full 22 years later after its last update, other editions include Cold Brew, Riz,
1: oh my gosh,
2: Dad Bod, Hard Pass, and Cancel Culture. Really? Okay.
1: Well, in case people want to know what it means now, you can actually look it up.

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1: I'm Mario Courtney Lopez, and I have an announcement to make, everyone. I have reached
0: the age of peak satisfaction.
1: Allegedly.
2: Are you satisfied?
0: I am very satisfied. Okay. This is all according to a new survey, which says your average American hits the peak satisfaction in their life at age 52. I gotta say, never been happier at age 52, so I hope it doesn't mean that everything's downhill.
3: I was going to say, so come October when you turn 53,
0: it's going to maybe go down a notch, but I'll be all right. So if you're not 52 yet, you have something to look forward to. If you are, I'll report back later.
4: Coming up, more Mario Lopez coming up.
0: Professional wrestling fans, the road to Slammiversary is on. 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
1: What up, Mario? Courtney Lopez here. 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
2: I'm Aaron Courtney Lopez. And Frazier, what's this thing you wanted to get to?
3: So the highest grossing movies of 2026 so far.
2: Okay. We're about the halfway point, right?
3: We're like a third of the way or something. But these are the top nine movies of the year so far.
2: Okay.
3: At number nine, Goat, the animated movie with Jennifer Lewis, because we had her on to talk about that.
4: Still haven't taken
3: $190 million.
2: Okay.
3: That made.
4: Wow.
3: Blade of the Guardians at eight, $203 million. Scream 7, $213
2: million. Wow.
3: Michael, $218 million. It's already in the list.
4: Wow.
2: Okay.
3: Wuthering Heights, $241 million. Huh. Hoppers, $370
2: million. What the heck was Hoppers?
3: Hoppers was the, they took someone's brain and put it into a bunny something,
2: wow.
3: I think.
2: Wow.
3: It's an animated movie. And,
2: oh, wow.
3: Project Hail Mary, $613 million.
2: Okay.
3: That's Ryan Gosling. Pegasus 3. At number two with $648 million.
2: What the heck is Pegasus 3?
3: It appears to be it looks like a Korean film.
2: Wow.
3: From the poster.
2: That's crazy.
3: And at number one, the Super Mario Galaxy movie with $831 million.
4: Wow.
2: Super Mario's been killing it. A lot of animation. Look at that.
4: A lot of animation.
2: That's crazy.
5: More Mario Lopez coming up.
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0: Welcome to True Crime Tonight on iHeartRadio. We're talking true crime all the time. It's Monday, May 18th, and we have a stacked night of headlines. So listen, the Luigi trial is about to heat up. Will the gun and backpack be admissible? Plus, the accused murderer, Alex Murdaugh, and his defense team have officially revealed their new civil lawsuit. And an Oklahoma death row prisoner walks free after...
1: Oh, you know, I think something just glitched in the studio. So an Oklahoma death row prisoner is walking free after 30 years behind bars. And the prison guard who's on duty during Jeffrey Epstein's suicide, well, listen, they face questioning by Congress today, and we have the updates on that. We are so glad to be here tonight. I'm Courtney Armstrong, and Stephanie's being patched right in. Stephanie Lidecker, KT Studios.
0: Oh, there you are. You're patched. Look at that, mid-sentence. Catching right up with you guys, mid-sentence. Where did I lose you? I was
2: Courtney and I were like, who's going to jump in?
0: Do you ever get that on a phone call when you just, you're still talking? I was still legitimately yapping about Luigi and so on. Court, where did I lose you?
1: We got the headlines, but just a quick mention that Mark Furman, who was, you know, huge in the headlines during the O.J. Simpson trial, well, he died today.
0: Interesting.
1: Yeah, just as a mention. But Body, I think you had a bunch to get into about Luigi.
2: Oh, my gosh, Luigi. Yeah, so today there was a ruling from the Manhattan Supreme Court. Judge Gregory Caro issued kind of a mixed evidentiary ruling for the state murder trial against Luigi Mangione. Again, he's accused of fatally shooting United Healthcare CEO Brian Thompson. And this follows a 9-day suppression hearing. The judge ruled that some of the evidence that was stemmed from that improper warrantless search, but some of the most crucial items are still admissible. Luigi Mangione, he's the defendant in this case. He has pled not guilty to all charges, which carry a 25-year to life in prison. His state trial is officially scheduled to begin on September 8th of this year with an expected duration of 6 weeks or more. Now, here's the admissible evidence, okay, the things that are going to be allowed to be entered. It's everything they found when they got to the police station, okay, and they did an inventory search of his backpack. And that includes the 3D printed gun and the attached silencer. And that's suspected to be, you know, have been used in the shooting. The notebook containing writings, you know, that we often refer to as the manifesto. Mm-hmm. That's going to be admissible. And that details a lot of Luigi's deep frustration with the American healthcare industry. All right. Mm-hmm. And the other thing that's going to be allowed is his initial responses to police regarding his real name, his date of birth, and his middle initial. Now,
0: which were extremely suspicious, too, right? Like, that was very critical. Like, when he was lying to police about who he was and his ID.
2: That's what I'm going to get to, because that's not going to be admissible. The things that are not going to be admitted into evidence are the things like his answers on why he initially lied about his identity, and whether or not his ID was fake. Those are struck from the record because he wasn't read Miranda. So that's number one. So those admissions are not going to be allowed. And then the other thing, the prosecutors are blocked from using the items that were pulled from the backpack during the initial warrantless search when he was at the McDonald's. Okay, remember we talked a long time about the Fourth Amendment.
0: Of course. No, candidly, this is a huge win.
2: This is a huge
0: for the prosecution. This is a terrible loss, frankly, for Luigi's defense. And
2: well, I don't know. It's a mixed bag, I think. It's mixed.
0: Yeah.
2: So the items that are going to be suppressed, that are not going to be allowed, are the loaded magazine. And that's going to be a blow to ballistics. Mm-hmm. So when you're on a trial and you have to present these things, the cell phone. And the cell phone, we don't really know what was on the cell phone. I mean, I'm imagining it's probably the biggest loss for the state not to be able to present this, because it probably contains some like location data and maybe some other evidence that would have shed light on Luigi's movements and actions during a really crucial time period, right?
1: 100%.
2: Right. A passport, a wallet, a computer chip, and of course his answers on why he... Now, here's the thing. People are probably like, what's the big deal? Why is this a problem? Well, the backpack has been removed. Initially, it was kind of like on the table out of Luigi's control, okay? And if it's removed, if a locked container or a container of some kind is removed from a suspect's immediate area, police generally can't search it as a search incident to arrest because there is no extenuating circumstances or a threat to the public, because it's not like they think there's a bomb in there or something, right?
1: Flying in the face of the body cam footage in which the police officer made mention of, oh boy, what if there's a bomb in there? We better search this thing, because they actually, that office had accidentally brought a bomb to the precinct.
2: Right. So the items that they found in the inventory search, you know, when they finally arrest him and they bring him back to the station and they go, okay, let's go through this backpack and take inventory of everything that's in here. Everything that's found in from that search is going to be admissible. The only thing I'm kind of like overall is there's a thing called the inevitable discovery doctrine. Okay. And it applies to the Fourth Amendment. You guys know that I'm a huge Fourth Amendment nerd. And so if I start to like go off the rails, just interrupt me. There's a thing called the inevitable discovery doctrine. And I would imagine that would apply to everything found in the backpack. The inventory itself was totally lawful, as the court held, right? And officers were going to inevitably find those items anyway, right? But because they didn't follow proper procedures, you know, it really highlights how narrowly courts, you know, have to deter unlawful searches by law enforcement. They're basically punishing the state for law enforcement not doing what they were supposed to do.
1: I know, Courtney, you just set the table for this, but just as a reminder, this was not in New York City. You know, Luigi Mangione, we were all looking for him. This was a high stakes in-person murder that happened on the streets of New York City, was, you know, on every news channel real time. Remember, he like scooted through Central Park and got on this and scooted from there to Altoona. Like, this was a very big manhunt. So for these local police officers to show up and suddenly feel as though this guy might be super dangerous, might have a bomb in that bag, this to me seems like real cause to make this all go away. I recognize the distinction and why it's so important and how significant it is that we're discussing it, because it just kind of goes to show really how narrow this really does have to be dissected. That's the law. These are important stories to unpack, because on one hand, it seems completely counterintuitive and this might not be why the law was written. And on the other hand, it's the law, and that can be narrow, and it's narrow for a reason. And yeah, to your point, this is like both a win and a loss.
2: Yeah. I mean, it's a mixed bag. And, you know, I think oftentimes, too, we're going to find that constitutional protections are tested in these high profile cases, not easy ones, right? This was a hard decision, I think, for the judge. And these are where the constitutional protections shine. Not in the easy cases. This is a difficult decision. And, you know, suppressing evidence is meant to deter unlawful searches by law enforcement. And courts use these rules to reinforce that constitutional violations can have really real consequences in criminal cases.
1: And we're seeing that every night. I feel like we're covering so many cases where it is to the T, and the letter of the law can really change things. Courtney, what were you going to say? Yeah. I was going to say, if anyone's just joining us, this is True Crime Tonight, and I'm Courtney Armstrong, and I'm here with Body Movin' and Stephanie Leidecker. And we're just given sort of the TikTok of what's happening with Luigi Mangione and what evidence will indeed be admissible in the case and what evidence has been not allowed. Mm-hmm. If you want to weigh in, give us a call, 888-31-CRIME. I have a question about the magazine. Yeah. So the Loaded Gun magazine was suppressed, will not be allowed. Does that mean that any bullet fragments, which if we recall, had were inscribed,
2: yeah,
1: will those not be able to be matched to this gun?
2: I mean, they'll be able to refire, I think, using the gun. I don't have a 3D printed gun, so I'm not 100% sure. But they would be able to load different, you know, ammunition in and to fire and test it. But they wouldn't be able to, you know, fire that exact brand of ammunition or that same lot, maybe even. You know what I mean? Like, they wouldn't be able to use those, like, the bullets in the magazine match mm-hmm. the ones, you right. know, that kind of ballistic stuff. But I think ballistics testing can still be done because they're going to be able to use the gun.
3: Do you think there was a larger plan in place by Luigi Mangione himself in some of these categories, knowing that this trial might hit these certain impasses? Or is this just dumb unluck or luck? I don't know what the word is, but it certainly can't be a mastermind at work here.
1: You couldn't mastermind the Altoona, Pennsylvania police coming while you're eating your hash brown at McDonald's on that morning at 11 a.m. or whatever it was. I can't imagine. Like you said, you'd need to running the universe.
2: When this first happened, I was so into it because, you know, the bullets, they were inscribed with that deny, depose, you know, the... What was it? Deny, depose, and something else. But it was very like, ooh. And then, remember, they found the backpack in Central Park full of Monopoly money, right?
3: And that had meaning at the time. We were connecting those dots. I don't even want to tell you the dots that we were connecting at that time. But it was like this, we were collecting the clues.
2: Right. So I half expected the Riddler to be out there, right? This big mm-hmm. mastermind. You know, the social kind of justice guy, right? And then we find out he's just sitting in McDonald's eating hash brown, right? And with no real plan, and he's carrying all this evidence on him. And
1: I'm like, I know.
2: This isn't the Riddler. This isn't the
3: Yeah, you this know, movie stinks. And you've now murdered a person
2: in
3: cold
2: blood.
3: Yeah, right. For sure. And not to mention, it also is a person who comes from a very wealthy family who's been highly educated, who could also really make something of themselves and actually make an impact on the healthcare system, which we all desperately need that attention. This is, by the way, giving that no attention. Has Luigi made any impact on U.S. healthcare? No, but what Luigi has is collected $1.3 million somehow in money because people like the guy and think he's handsome and mm-hmm. some interesting renegade who is about to spend the rest of his life behind bars. Like, to what end? Like, what am I missing here on the messaging, Luigi? Did he just give up the fight? The manifesto was weak. Mm-hmm. Not that any manifesto that is put in the, with murder, obviously, is terrible. But even if he's coming on this soapbox, it was junk. And he was just like stuck at a McDonald's eating hash browns. Yeah. For those who were supporting Luigi, I think they should be annoyed and really look at what it is that is making people want to get behind him. Because I get it. He has galvanized people. Mm-hmm. Really.
2: He has
3: more money than most.
2: He has, you know, fans outside courtroom, you know, holding Free Luigi signs and making speeches and, you know, kind of saying some off the wall stuff. But yeah, he's galvanized a bunch of people and he's not saying anything of importance. You know what I mean?
3: Literally
2: he's just collecting money. And I mean, and listen, he's behind bars. How much can he say, really? Right. But he's not really the person, the Riddler, let's say. Right. He's not really like the supervillain, like or hero, however you look at it. That is making some kind of like moral statement, in my opinion. He's just this weak guy in McDonald's you know, make telling lies to law enforcement at this point, in my opinion. Right?
3: Wow. Yeah. I couldn't agree with you more.
2: Yeah.
1: No, it does seem all for naught. I mean,
2: right.
1: In addition to a man losing his life.
2: Right.
1: And just to bring back what you were saying, Body, the bullet casings said deny, defend, and depose. And that
2: Thank
1: was
2: you.
1: Taken, yeah, from a prominent book on why, on how health insurance claims are often can be denied. But listen, stick around when we're back. Murdered teen Anna Kepner was honored posthumously at her graduation. Meanwhile, her stepbrother is out. True Crime Tonight.
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0: iHeartRadio. We're talking true crime all the time. I'm Stephanie Leidecker here with Courtney Armstrong and Body Move In. We also have producer Taha with us as well, and Sam and Adam in the control room standing by the phones. 888-31-CRIME. Here, by the way, big day, everybody, because it's Monday. If you have a case of the Mondays, fret not, because Adam might have a little bit of a music premiere with us this evening. Oh. So depending upon how this night shakes out, everyone's on their best behavior. So yes, Adam, I'll let you speak for yourself, and I don't want to overpromise, but it sounds like we might have some music to be hearing. And listen, we could all use it in the Kepners. You remember the Anna Kepner case?
1: Oh, yeah.
0: 18-year-old Anna Kepner, who lost her life on board a family cruise that she took with her family. It was really the first trip that Anna and her now blended family, her birth father and her now new stepmother, had ever been on. And it appears her stepbrother is the reason for her death, or at least that's what he's being accused of. Tough day, because she would have graduated. Yeah. So I'll toss to you guys. What do you think?
2: Mm-hmm. Yeah, it was a sad, and I can't imagine how bittersweet this was. But indeed, Anna Kepner, the victim, she would have graduated today. And over the weekend, her school in Titusville, Florida, they held its commencement ceremony and they paid tribute to Anna Kepner, and her father, Christopher Kepner, he accepted her high school diploma on her behalf. Mm-hmm. Meanwhile, her 16-year-old stepbrother, he was indicted by grand jury on adult federal charges of premeditated murder and aggravated sexual assault, which, if convicted on both counts, to which he's pled not guilty, the stepbrother faces the possibility of 2 life sentences, although staggeringly, he is still, I mean, at large isn't the right word, but the judge has allowed this defendant pretrial release. He is not in custody, and he is staying with a family member for now until the trial, which will be scheduled in September.
1: I still can't believe that he's not behind bars. I'm very, very surprised by this. Although people, you know, that have been indicted for murder have been, you know, out on pretrial release, so the judge might have some kind of, you know, not pity, but some kind of apprehension about putting him behind bars at such a young age, right? Maybe.
0: Well, what about putting him in a mental health facility or something that perhaps could not only keep him safe, but maybe even prepare him for what's to come? Because no matter how you slice it, he is in for a long road in terms of a trial for a young man as well. It just seems as though in some cases this would be considered a flight risk, yet in this case, somehow it's not.
1: Right.
0: It surprises me.
1: It surprises me as well. I'm definitely surprised by this.
2: Absolutely. And the family as well is not happy. And by family, I mean the victim, Anna Kepner's biological father and Anna Kepner's stepmother. She also does not believe that the defendant, TH, should be freed right now. And she is his biological mother, which I think that speaks some volumes, and also maybe underlines Stephanie throwing out the suggestion of potentially a mental health facility. But the graduation tribute, Anna Kepner's father, he was seen, he was wiping away tears. There was a standing ovation from the auditorium. And he said it was very hard to be in her place. It was a very hard thing to do. So
0: I can only imagine.
2: Impossible. And the entire Kepner family was there. They honored Anna at the ceremony, and her father, Christopher, and her half-brother wore shirts featuring blue butterflies, which are Anna Kepner's favorite. So that is the update of what happened.
0: This is
1: true
0: real
1: crime tonight. Oops.
0: Go ahead. I'm sorry. No, tell us.
1: I want to hear your thoughts. I was going to reset.
0: I was getting a little caught up just thinking about Anna Kepner. When you look at a photograph of her, you know, she has her braces on still. You know, this was her graduation. She would have been having prom. You know, she was going to go off and do very important things. And like, what a waste also. And just in one family trip, like what would have happened had that trip not happened? I know this is an impossible place to go, but was this something that was inevitable because it was, you know, brewing below the surface? If in fact this is true, again, this young man, he claims his innocence. It doesn't seem like too many people are standing by him, which is also, you know, difficult, I would have to assume, for his birth mother. I don't know. These are like tough spots to be in.
1: They really are.
2: Yeah.
1: They really are.
2: They absolutely.
1: This is True Crime Tonight. We're on iHeartRadio. We were right in the middle of talking about the Anna Kepner case. If you want to weigh in and if you have any thoughts, give us a call. 888-31-CRIME. Or just leave us a little talk back and boom, you'll be on the show. Courtney, what's going on with the Murdaugh? I've been dying to hear about what's going on with Murdaugh.
2: Girl, it is such a mess. It is such a mess. So if the name rings a bell, but you don't quite remember, in 2023, the South Carolina attorney, Alex Murdaugh, he was convicted of the double murder of his wife, Maggie, and their 19-year-old son, Paul. That happened in 2021. Well, way back in the news, because just a couple days ago, the South Carolina Supreme Court unanimously overturned those convictions, and they ordered an entirely brand new trial. And the ruling is because the former court clerk, Becky Hill, engaged in jury interference. And there's more details I was not aware of until today. State prosecutors, they're vowing to retry the murder case by the end of the year, regardless of the outcome. And Murdaugh, however, he will remain behind bars. He's serving a decades-long sentence for financial crimes. But today, Murdaugh's legal team announced

0: written, and this is an example of it maybe going sideways. And again, this is a real learning opportunity for anybody who works in the clerk's office or who works in any capacity around these trials. Like, you are not serving justice at this point. You are disserving it.
1: I agree. And let's ask the question, without the financial crimes, right, without that being so hit upon in trial, because the judge did criticize the state for using that, right, said it was too prejudicial. So without that, and without the you know, finger on the scale by the clerk, you know, telling the jury, oh, don't, you know, necessarily believe, you know, him, make sure you look at his body language and let's get this verdict done quick. Without that interference, will he get convicted? What do you think? No, and you guys know both about the case.
2: Yeah, I think he will, even if you take the financial. I absolutely think he will. There was video recording. There's a lot to point to his guilt. Mm-hmm. I think ultimately this will be rectified to exactly right where it was before this former court clerk, Becky Hill, came on the scene. But here's a few details. And again, I didn't know about this. So again, the defense is arguing that this clerk deprived Alex Murdaugh of his constitutional right to a fair trial. She executed improper external influences on the jury. Mm. And some of the hyper questionable behind the scenes interactions include that this clerk had multiple private conversations that went on 5 to 10 minutes with the jury foreperson, including they went into a single occupancy bathroom together and walked off for a private discussion during a jury visit to the crime scene.
1: What?
2: That's bananas.
0: It's unfathomable.
2: It's crazy.
0: It really is.
1: I didn't
0: so
1: know
0: crazy.
1: That either.
0: And by the way, there's usually like people that kind of run interference. Like, having been to several trials, you know, there's always an officer, a security person. It's very dignified, right? This woman is like yapping away in the bathroom and, you know, gossiping like she's one of the chickens. And you're like, no, you're not. It's not just us chickens, Becky. This is very serious and very sacred. But you're messing it up.
2: But Stephanie, she is the one whose duty it is to make it run with dignity. And she's like, come here, hop in the can with me, you know, shut the door. And it's crazy. And the lawsuit quotes a passage from the book that this clerk co-authored. And it implies that, I'm sure it's beautiful prose, it implies that she and members of the jury shared, quote, an epiphany regarding Murdaugh's guilt while viewing the property where the crime took place.
1: That private conversation.
2: Yes. Yeah. But this is also with multiple. Yeah, it's wild.
0: Yeah, I mean, it really, it subs to me. And listen, Alex Murdaugh is not winning a fan in me anytime soon. That trial was unhinged. It really was. But by the way, if you take out all of his lying and cheating, I mean, he was a real liar.
1: And
0: he was straight-faced lying every day at work. He was lying to everybody who knew him. He was a raging drug addict lying to the world. That was real color, though, because he kept getting called out for his lies. Granted, in some cases, they were financial, but it was egregious. Like, you just really, by the time it got down to it, before you was a scoundrel who was oozing of troubles and a ticking clock and financial worries, and he was about to get found out. You watched him unravel and lie. So if that's all taken away and you're just looking at the evidence of what happened to Paul, affectionately known as Papa, and his wife, it was that audio in the barn that was the big whodunit moment. Mm-hmm. And if you really think of it just as that, and I don't know the answer, I'd be curious what you guys think. And if anyone listening has an opinion on this, jump in 888-31-CRIME or just leave us a talk back. Do you think that audio was enough? Because
1: I don't know.
0: It's kind of like hearing the ghost. Is it possible? I don't want to even put this out there because I'm not suggesting that Alex Murdaugh should like start anew and get a whole new life. Sounds like he was up to no good. But if we're looking at the letter of the law, is that what we wanted to hear? Because by the time we got to that audio,
1: right,
0: he was really like a liar, liar, pants on fire.

0: there. He was sweating.
1: Did our voice, did we hear what we wanted to hear? Right?
2: Kind of like you would in a ghost show with a confirmation, you know, ghost show, which I've learned from Courtney and from you guys on this show. So when I listen back to it, I wonder, if I'm the defense attorney, boy, there seems like there's a real crack in the armor right now. Oh, can you imagine if Alex Murdaugh walks? What world do we live in? We have Luigi Mangione, who potentially is having some very critical information tossed out of his trial. Alex Murdaugh, who's been lying, stealing, and cheating, doing all kinds of bad things. He might get, like, some sort of treatment.
3: And we have the court clerk, Becky Hill. She is running ripshod over the Justice Department. Like,
1: she's bringing the jury foreperson.
2: She should run for
1: bathroom.
2: Office. She'll probably get elected. What world are we in right now?
1: No,
2: I feel like it's a little upside down. It really is. It's an upside down Monday.
1: Oh, wow. Well, we're going to have to listen. We're going to have to follow this new lawsuit throughout and see what goes on with it, because it is pretty, pretty crazy. But stick around. Coming up, we have convicted killer Richard Glossop. He's out of prison after nearly 30 years on death row, but Oklahoma still plans to put him on trial again for murder. We'll be right back. True Crime Tonight.

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4: Welcome back to True Crime Tonight on iHeartRadio. We're talking true crime all the time. I'm Stephanie Leidecker, here with Courtney Armstrong and Body Movin. Talking all things Alex Murdaugh. This case just keeps to get stranger and stranger and stranger. Let's go to a talk back about it right now.
5: Hi, y'all. Jackie from North Carolina. Love y'all. Think you're great. I'm not completely convinced that Murdaugh was a drug addict. I believe he might have used drugs at some point, but I do not think that he had the addiction that he said he did. There would be some real telltale signs if he did. Thanks. Bye. Have a great day, y'all.
4: Interesting. We love you. Interesting. So maybe he was saying he was a drug addict as a cover-up to get maybe sympathy. Like,
6: maybe, but...
4: And that he would be, like, it would be excusable. Maybe he didn't really have a clear memory, or he was maybe overstating his drug abuse to justify all the money he was stealing.
6: Ooh. Right, because, I mean, he, on the stand, he said he suffered from a decades-long, you know, opioid addiction. And then, remember, his friend, Chris, I think his name was, his best friend testified...
7: Chris Wilson.
6: Mm-hmm. Chris Wilson, thank you. Testified, yeah, Alex confessed to me that he was embezzling money to pay for his drug addiction. Mm-hmm. And, you know, prior to the murders and everything like that.
7: Interesting thought, but the prosecution as well, they connected Murdaugh's addiction. They, like, unraveled a whole paper trail of the monies that were used to fund his habit that went directly to a dealer named Jerry Rivers. So,
6: and the if son, not him, he was... Mm-hmm. Paul, the son, remember the text he sent him? He sent Alex a text. He said, "Dad, Mom found a bunch of pills in like the computer bag or something." Oh. I can't, but Mom found a bunch of your pills in your computer bag and there were hundreds of them. I can't remember the exact thing, but there were like a huge amount of pills in his computer bag. Mm-hmm. I don't know. I think he did have an addiction.
7: I mean, interesting theory, the evidence points.
6: Think it is possible, to our talkback's point, that he did play it up a little bit, though.
8: Right.
6: Like he did lean into it.
7: He was crying.
6: He was carrying on.
4: So sweaty. Yeah, he was. It was a spectacle of a trial. If you guys haven't seen any of it, it's worth a watch, because it seemed as though, and this is my perception at the time, was that they were really pulling at anything. It was like, and then the kitchen sink, and then this, and then this. And he was just taking it straight to the bitter end. And by the way, then he choked at the bitter end and honestly fell apart. And his drugs were part of his excuse. He seemed like he was riddled with shame. And again, a lot of noise. But if you cut through all that noise, what do they have? I don't know. I'm curious about this one. I'm really curious to see how this plays out.
6: I really want to echo kind of what you said. If you haven't watched this, you really should at least get caught up. Because if this upcoming trial is anything like the last one, it is going to dominate conversations in the true crime sphere, I think, for quite some time. And if you want to, you know, get in on the action and have the conversations, watch the first trial. It won't take long.
4: Yeah.
6: Or at least a highlight reel.
4: Selects,
6: right?
4: Together. Yeah, we should do that. That kind of will tie into our big announcement that's coming up. So exciting. I agree.
6: I like it.
7: Oh, so we didn't talk much about the financial demands and the damages.
6: In the lawsuit.
7: In the lawsuit, exactly. So... again, Alex Murdaugh's legal team they've filed a civil rights lawsuit against this former clerk, Becky Hill, seeking the $600,000 in damages. Mm. And That number is exactly precisely the amount that Alex Murdaugh paid to his defense attorneys. What do we think?
6: Unreal. Isn't that wild?
7: Yeah. I know.
6: Shocker.
7: The lawsuit, so it's asking for compensatory and for punitive. So, you know, compensate me and you should be punished. But the attorney said that none of the recovered money will go to Alex Murdaugh personally. But it didn't say who it's going to that I saw. But what they said, I mean, right? Is it? I don't know.
6: I don't know. I don't know, but I'm guessing,
7: seems a
6: right?
7: Shady.
6: If he owes them maybe $600,000 for his trial, you know, they say he paid a flat rate, right?
7: Yeah.
6: Well, it's probably going to go to them. I mean, this is the exact amount that they charged him, right?
7: Yeah.
6: I don't know. Interesting. Yeah. Okay.
4: Do you think they're just all grateful to Becky Hill right now? Or is Alex Murdaugh in his cell as we speak, someplace far away, is he just counting his blessings that this has happened? And what's the alternate theory? So if Alex didn't kill his beloved wife and his youngest son, who does he think did?
6: Well, they say they're going to introduce new evidence and third-party culpability. So they're saying it's either a burglar or somebody scorned or maybe a jilted lover of some kind. They're going to try to introduce something else. But I think
4: a drug dealer, perhaps, that was like pumping all that oxycodone his way.
6: Oh,
8: that could be it.
6: Maybe. Oh.
4: That's it's funny. Another interesting listen. You know, it's a shame. I wouldn't mind trying to get her on. He had a maid. There was a housemaid, a housekeeper, I should say, who was very beloved and a member of the family who would tend to the house. And she came out and I believe also wrote a book, but did a very interesting interview that I happened to watch. And, you know, the broad strokes of it were, he was kind of messy and she was clocking certain things and certain behaviors in and around the time of these murders that now she can't unsee. That in retrospect, as she connected the dots backward, she noticed his clothing that he didn't really change. And, you know, some of the things that he was doing around the murders that were just weird, that in a case of somebody who was, you know, so sad about losing their wife and their child, that these would not be the behaviors. And it's interesting. And I think with this lens, I wonder how critical her testimony is going to become as well as too, because on the stand in the last trial, she got kind of crucified. She didn't have, she seemed to have gotten caught off guard. The process seemed like she was on trial for reasons that were none. So she kind of came out thereafter. So again, it all speaks to the idea that anything's possible for this trial moving forward. And it makes me mad as hell. You know, these are two people who lost their lives.
7: Because the defense put up, excuse me, Taha.
8: Oh, please. No, I was just going to say her name is Blanca Simpson. And we started to talk about her just a little bit yesterday. And they asked her about the retrial. And she mentioned that while this retrial reopens old wounds, she respects the court's decision because everyone deserves a fair trial. So she is open to moving forward with everything. But sorry about that, Courtney. What were you going to say? Please.
7: Oh, first of all, that is interesting. And yeah, that would be hard to see her cross-examined again unless, you know, it went a little differently because that was rough to watch. But what I was going to say was the defense, they really did put up quite a defense. I mean, they maintained throughout the whole time that Murdaugh was with his sick mother and then he couldn't possibly have been there, that the prosecution, like, they were attacked by the state, and the physical evidence, they also challenged it really hard and saying that no murder weapons were immediately recovered and there was unidentified male DNA found under Maggie's fingernails that was never, according to defense, thoroughly investigated. So
4: which
7: they didn't
4: is
7: have nothing.
4: Weird if that's true. If that's true and there was in fact DNA under mom's nails at the time of her death, that's unidentified. Of course, that should not be the case. So that is interesting in and of itself. And going back to Blanca, the person who did this interview, who worked at their home, she has a lot of information for sure, but is it in her best interest for this to go to trial as well? Because she wrote a book. Is that going to help book sales?
8: That's a good point.
7: Oh.
4: It's not even my opinion. I'm just asking the question. I'm just kind of down this rabbit hole of this is one of those cases that was so sensationalized that you can't really put it back in a bottle. So how does justice really get served at this stage?
6: I don't know how they're going to find
4: it. And it concerns me. It really concerns me.
6: It really does.
7: Yeah.
6: Becky.
7: Okay, one more thing about Becky and then we'll switch. But this is literally an unrelated thing that happened. But she also pleaded guilty, this happened last year, for showing sealed court exhibits to a photographer. And then she went ahead and lied about it in the court.
4: Hot mess express, Becky. The more I hear, the more I go nuts. How is Becky even in the mix? But again, how do you prevent that kind of thing from happening?
7: Well, she'll face a lawsuit for $600,000. I think that'll give you pause. But listen, if you're just joining us, this is True Crime Tonight, and we have been talking about the absolute mess of the Alex Murdaugh case. And now, Body, you had some information on Richard Glossop.
6: Yeah, Richard Glossop, he's been in prison for the past 29 years behind bars. He's 63 years old now, and he was released from the Oklahoma County Detention Center last Thursday, May 14th. He was convicted of the 1997 murder of motel owner Barry Van Treese, okay? Mm. And this is a murder that Richard Glossop maintains he did not commit, okay? Richard secured his release after Kim Kardashian paid the $50,000 required for his $500,000 bond. Oklahoma Attorney General Gentner, I can't say that name, it's very Oklahoman, Gentner Drummond, what a name. He intends to try Richard Glossop for a third time. And this trial is expected to happen in 2027 or later. And prosecutors are no longer seeking the death penalty. So here's what happened. Okay, just a really quick rundown. In 1997, it is undisputed that Justin Sneed, he was then 19 years old and he was a maintenance worker. He is the individual that beat the victim, Barry Van Treese, to death with a baseball bat. Undisputed. Okay. Now, the killer in this case, Justin, he avoided the death penalty by taking a life without parole plea deal in exchange for testifying against Richard Glossop, okay? Now, he testified that Richard Glossop offered him $10,000 to commit this murder, okay? Mm. So, Justin goes to prison for the rest of his life, and Richard Glossop, he gets tried. He rejected a similar plea deal. He maintained his innocence. He admits that killer Justin Sneed told him about the murder after the fact, which Richard Glossop never reported, but he denies any involvement in planning it or paying him money. No involvement. Okay, so this starts the legal troubles for him for the next 30 years, right? He was convicted and sentenced to death in 2001. And a criminal court of appeals in Oklahoma overturned the verdict, citing extremely weak evidence surrounding the testimony of this, the real killer, Justin Sneed, and ineffective assistance of counsel. So it gets overturned. They try him again in 2004, and he was convicted a second time and sent back to death row. Well, he had 9 execution dates. He even had 3 last meals. It kept getting commuted, right? Well, they had just really bad evidence against him. There was legal scrutiny, and it intensified after a fellow Oklahoma inmate named Clayton Lockett suffered a botched 43-minute lethal injection.
7: Oh my gosh. Oh my gosh.
6: 9 months later, another Oklahoma inmate named Charles Warner, he was executed under a similar protocol, crying out that his body felt on fire during the execution. And this is cruel and unusual punishment, which is against, the United States. Yes. You can't, do this kind of thing. And they did autopsies on these men, and it revealed that Oklahoma officials used the wrong unapproved chemical in these executions. All right, so why is he out? Why is he out? Why is this guy out? Well, the Supreme Court intervened in 2025. The High Court ruled that prosecutors knowingly allowed the real killer in this, you know, the guy that did it with the baseball bat, Justin Snead.
7: Yeah.
6: They knowingly allowed him to give false testimony on the stand, completely undermining his credibility as the star's state witness. So this guy is the central key for him being on death row. And the Supreme Court said, not so fast. This guy gave false testimony and it undermines his credibility. Now they're going to try this guy again. So Richard Glossop, he's out now. Kim Kardashian paid it. And while he's awaiting his third trial, he must wear an ankle monitor. He has to obey a curfew, stay in Oklahoma, avoid any of the witnesses, and refrain for all drugs and alcohol. The family of the victim, Barry Van Treese, they remain convinced that Richard Glossop is guilty. So they're really like kind of upset by this because they really believe he's guilty of hiring the real killer. I keep saying that, but I don't know what else to call him. The real killer of doing this. They're very upset. And this is a quote. "This was a bad case in 1997. It was a worse case in 2004. It'll be a disaster for the state in 2027 or whatever it's going to be tried," Richard Glossop's defense told CNN's Jake Tapper on Thursday. So we'll be following that. So stay tuned for more on that.
7: Absolutely. And also stick around because at the top of the hour, it's Missing Persons Monday. And tonight we're going to talk about the case of 19-year-old. They crashed their SUV and then seemed to vanish without a trace. Don't forget, we'd love to hear from you always. We're at 888-31-CRIME. True Crime Tonight.
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1: Welcome back to True Crime Tonight on iHeartRadio. We're talking true crime all the time. I'm Steph, here with Courtney and Body. And if you've missed any of the show, you can always catch us after as a podcast. So, Taha, I know we have a talk back that you would also like to set up for us. Hold that thought. Let's go to the talk back first.
2: Hi, True Crime Tonight. It's Hayley calling from Australia. Just going to say thank you so much for bringing on the segment about missing in America. There are so many people missing worldwide. We have so many in Australia. And I just want to say that we should never forget these people. And it's a real pleasure and important thing what you are doing.
3: Wow.
4: Thank you.
3: Yeah. Yeah. We so appreciate we don't want to forget these people that are missing, and we try to continue to shine a light on these stories as much as possible. And I have to say, our audience really responds to these, and we get so many different DMs and talkbacks about it. I got a DM of another case that I found interesting that I'd love to share with you guys if you guys are open to this one. Okay, this one is from Mary, and she says, "Hey, y'all, this is Mary Kay in Cincinnati. I want to recommend that you look into the case of missing Bryce Laspisa. I should have had that name correct. He's out of California in 2013. He was missing since 2013. It's absolutely the strangest disappearance that I've ever heard of. The way that he was acting strangely and interfering with the police right beforehand. Love you guys and you chicks." So, so that's that case. So, I did a little digging to just understand a little bit more about the case and just wrap my head around it. So I'd love to share some with our audience and with you guys.
4: Please, I don't know this case.
3: Okay, so back in August of 2013, he's a 19-year-old college student, and his name is Bryce Laspisa. And he disappeared in California after deeply disturbing series of events that unfolded under about There was about a 24-hour period that this all happened. So Bryce had been driving home from his Northern California area, from his home where he lived, to go see his parents. And all of his friends and family, they noticed some behavior that was sort of unusual. Let's just say erratic and not his typical behavior. He reportedly got very emotional and detached. And he spent hours alone in his car. He was just sitting on the roadside, and he just kind of stopped there without explanation. His parents called, and they were continually trying to understand what was going on. They even contacted the police and roadside assistant, and Bryce never made it home. Hours later, his crashed SUV was found overturned, the rear window was kicked out, and a small amount of blood was found inside. Bryce was gone, and he has never been found since. So that's been the case with that one. Yeah, let's unpack it and talk together.
5: So he's driving to his parents' home. And he just pulls over on the side of the road for hours.
3: That's exactly it. He was a student at Sierra College, which is near Sacramento, and that's where he lived. And he was going to be driving home to see his parents in Laguna Niguel, California area.
5: That's where I lived. Yeah.
3: Oh, I didn't know that. Okay. So he was heading to that area. Well, like I said, he was sort of acting unusual beforehand, like even leading up to this. Friends noticed he had become detached. He was drinking heavily. And I found this odd. He began giving away belongings. I'm sure we're all we're all thinking the same thing, but it still has something that is unusual about the case. Like his mother even said, she felt that he was off and things were a little unusual. But to your question, Body, yeah, he did sit in his car in an area called Button Willow for a couple of hours, and he just didn't move and respond or react, which, you know, it does seem unusual. Well, his parents tried to contact him constantly during that time period to understand what was going on. And they even sent roadside assistance. But the tow truck operator, when he got there, he said Bryce appeared calm, but not fully himself. I found that odd because how would the tow truck person even know?
4: Yeah.
3: Like if I pulled over on the side of the road, like how would he know my normal behavior? That stood out to me as a little unusual.
5: Well,
3: but Please.
5: Can we unpack that real quick?
3: Yeah, sure. I would love to.
5: So not acting like yourself from a total stranger is an odd phrasing, but it could be that he was acting so erratic. And that was just a very polite way of saying he wasn't acting himself.
0: You're right. He didn't seem himself. He seemed like anyone who seems outside of themselves. Yeah.
5: Right.
3: I see.
1: That's actually a really good point. That's a very interesting point. Yeah.
5: And, you know, a lot of, and listen, I don't know if this is, I don't know anything about this case, but, you know, a lot of people, when they're contemplating or they're having suicidal thoughts, they'll sit in their car for hours because that's when they usually do it, because it's contained, it's cleaner. They're not going to ruin someone's home. You know, it's a place where those kinds of things happen.
3: I agree with you. And I think this is why the case still has a mysterious ending, if you will, or where, why
5: obviously
3: it's still
5: that's
3: being
5: not what happened.
3: Up. Well,
5: because car crash.
3: Exactly. So to lead up to that, what happened was around 5:30 in the morning on August 30th, they found his SUV. It had been crashed down in an embankment. They said the rear window was kicked out from inside. Again, they found a little bit of blood inside of the SUV, but the authorities said the crash was survivable, and it raised the possibility that he walked away afterwards. Search dogs, they tracked his scent towards the lake area, but the trail just sort of disappeared. Like, they were never able to find him. And please, Courtney, jump in.
0: I mean, if he was alone and the window was kicked out, which first of all, that would be so much effort. Like, there's no other explanation that we're aware of other than he got out of the car by kicking out the rear window, right?
3: That's all we have at this point, yeah. So, again, I can see all of your wheels turning where you're kind of connecting the dots. And
5: do you know? So you said that the dogs were sniffing the scent and that the trail went cold. And you said something about a lake. Did it go? Do you know if it went cold at the lake?
3: It's up towards the lake is what we're hearing. So I don't have anything further. I would have assumed I didn't look or see anything further as to whether they searched or dragged the lake and did that. I would imagine in this case they probably would have done that, but. Up until this point, there have been no confirmed sightings of him. They never found a body. So it's the family just, I think, ultimately wants closure or an answer to something.
5: Of course, the poor family. I mean, this has been, 13 years now that he's been missing?
3: Yeah.
5: Mm-hmm. So sad.
0: Such a young man, 19, just like we were saying with Anna Kepner, just really on that precipice of beginning your adult life. And I did a 1-second search. And yes, the LA County Sheriff's Department, it was extensive in the area. It was the sheriff's special diving teams were underwater. There was helicopters patrolling overhead. There were horseback units going into these remote ravines. So
5: does it say anything, Courtney, about the cause of the accident that he had?
0: Not in my 1-second search. It does not.
5: All right, no, it's fine.
3: Yeah, I looked into that questions. Too. There were a lot of questions with this one. I didn't see anything about the specific cause. And of course, I think we all went to the idea of this feels like he might have been in a dark place.
5: Yeah.
3: Maybe he ended his own life, but it doesn't beg the question of
5: giving
3: where
5: away
3: the
5: all
3: body
5: your possessions is like the number one sign that somebody is likely feeling suicidal. It's one of the bigger signs.
3: Yeah.
5: Maybe he was just wanting to move and didn't want to have all the stuff.
3: It's true.
5: And was giving away his possessions. So, you know, not necessarily, but, you know, usually, you know, that in combination with acting erratic and not himself. And, you know, if his friends and family were noticing that he was being different, then obviously suicide would be something that I would be looking into. And I asked about the crash because I wondered if he drove his car into a pole or
0: hit a tree or something.
5: On purpose. Yeah.
3: Yeah. I think that's where my mind went as well. But, well, I appreciate Mary. Thank you, Mary Kay in Cincinnati, for reaching out to us and letting us know about this case because it was a new one. And just so you know, every case that we go into, I do check every Monday to see if there's been any updates so far, the ones that we've covered. There hasn't been any, you know, news that's been relevant to share, but I'm going to keep on top of them and we'll keep those going. So thank you, Mary. And maybe Adam and Sam have something else that we can turn to after we do a little reset.
5: Mm-hmm. Before we do that, Bryce was 19 years old at the time of his disappearance. He was described as about 5'11" and approximately 170 pounds. And uniquely, he has red hair and blue eyes, so he should stand out if somebody sees him. And what, he would be 35 now?
3: He was last believed
5: to be wearing a white t-shirt and red basketball shorts, and he drove a 2003 tan Toyota Highlander. Anyone with information, if you see Bryce or you have some information, maybe you even saw him on the side of the road, give the Los Angeles County Sheriff's Department a little buzz with your information.
0: Yeah.
5: Thank you.
3: Thank you, Body.
5: You're welcome. This is True Crime Tonight. We're on iHeartRadio. I'm Body Movin'. I'm here with Courtney Armstrong and Stephanie Leidecker. And we were just doing Missing Persons Monday, but I think we're going to switch things up and go to a little talk back.
4: Hey, team. This is Alicia from Atlanta. I just listened to my talk back, and I am literally blushing. I appreciate the compliment about my voice. My line of work actually is I'm a social worker, and I'm actually back in school for my master's in social work after being out of college for like over 20 years. But thank you so much for the compliment. Love you guys.
6: Oh, we love you too. By the way, isn't that so inspiring to, after 20 years, to be starting anew? Yeah. I just want to throw that out there. We've heard that from a few callers recently,
5: you know,
6: and covered a few cases. And I'm one of them too, just throwing my own hat in
5: me,
6: there.
5: No, I am too.
6: Kind of, you know, after becoming a mom, a career shift later in life. And I'm so grateful for it.
5: I've been contemplating going and getting my master's in criminal justice. And, you know, it's been 30 years since I graduated college. And so, you know, these phone calls and stuff kind of give me the little push that maybe I should.
0: It's inspiring, right?
5: Very inspiring.
0: Yeah.
5: Yeah.
0: I've been poking around a little bit myself. There's one more. So I've been, trying to figure that out.
6: Maybe we'll get a show back to school.
5: Oh,
6: what's that? Is that the new show? It's called Back to School.
3: Back to School.
6: Watching you guys go to school.
3: I love it.
5: Back to True Crime School.
0: Oh my gosh.
5: True Crime homework tonight.
0: Yes. Papers. Oh my goodness.
5: We'll be on the show. I'll be doing my homework. Literally, wait a minute. Let me get the answer.
6: You're like, the term paper is due. I mean, I get a cold chill, but like, honestly, I feel like you both would be the professors already. But I do think it's so inspiring, just any career shift. Whether it's going back for education or just shaking it up and trying your passion later in life, it only gets better with age. And, you know, it's so easy to lose courage.
3: Yeah.
5: If you ladies had to go back to school tomorrow, what would you go back to school for?
6: Ooh. Law school.
5: You would? You would go to law school?
6: No brainer.
3: Wow.
6: I would have gone to law school. That was on the agenda at one point.
5: Just like your brother.
6: I just think the law is so interesting, right? So
5: it is.
6: And we use so much of it in our line of work. It just is beneficial to all facets, right? And sometimes it really doesn't make sense. So understanding it better, I think, is how to explain it better. I don't know that I would want to be practicing law, but I would want to better understand it at this stage.
5: You could get a JD, right? The Juris Doctorate. You know, you go to law school, you don't necessarily pass the bar, you become a JD. Isn't that what that is?
0: Yeah, absolutely.
6: I think that's what Kim Kardashian was trying to do, I assume. By the way, we haven't talked about that, too. In the last story, she had given $50,000 to have that man see his day. Yet she has withdrawn from, you know, fighting to become an attorney. Mm-hmm. Interesting. You know, sometimes you can do good things in the world and it doesn't mean that you have to have a degree, despite what you might think about Kim Kardashian.
0: Yes, you absolutely do not need any kind of a degree to do good things. But I don't know, man, people were talking about her giving up the fight to be an attorney, and There was no fight. Listen, she has done great things for justice and she has moved the needle on people's actual lives. And Agreed. That is laudable. However, not going to law school and not taking proper classes, even pass the bar and then crying about it. I don't have a lot of patience for that. It's like me
5: saying. I thought she actually went. Did she not go to law school?
6: No, she took like the mini bar, you know, study.
5: I knew she did that.
6: Program. And I think ultimately was taking the exam and had failed it and had to kind of pony up and start over. And I'm sure that's a pretty full commitment. Mm-hmm. Listen, why am I defending Kim Kardashian's legal career?
5: You can't buy it. And then
6: I feel like I'm defending her. How dare you?
0: Yeah.
6: Kim, on behalf of all of us, we applaud your decision. I mean, listen, it's a hard test.
5: It is.
6: It should be.
0: Yeah. It should be. Well, keep it here, because coming up, we're going to talk about the prison guard who might have been the very last person to see Jeffrey Epstein alive. Her questioning is interesting. True crime tonight.
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0: I'm Stephanie Leidecker here with Courtney Armstrong and Body Move In. And listen, later in the show, we're going to get to some of Adam's personal music that he has brought in as proof, because we have gotten a lot of listeners who are asking to hear his music. So we're excited about that. Before we go any further into this Epstein saga, because it continues, and the last person to technically see him alive, the guard at the prison where he died, has now gone before the House Oversight Committee. So before we even get to that, I just want to put a capper. Courtney, what would you go to school for if you went back right now?
1: So I've always wanted, and I don't need it, but I would, I've always had the goal to get a doctorate.
0: And be great for
1: And so, I mean, there's a couple of different things. Rhetoric, I'm really interested in. I've studied it a lot. So something to, I would do something that would build on the master's to not like let those, that time go wasted. But yeah, rhetoric is of interest to me, and even that actually collides with a lot of stuff when we were talking about like forensic writing. So I don't know, it might be something.
2: That's a really good podcast name too, Rhetoric. You could run with that.
0: Boom, boom, boom.
1: Interesting. Well, listen, I think great. I feel like we talked about precipices earlier. We're all in the precipice of big things. Body Boo, what would you?
2: I would probably do criminal justice. I have a Bachelor of Science degree already, so I would I would probably do criminal justice or, like, you know, Steph said, go to law school. One of the two.
0: You'd be a great lawyer. Both of you would be
2: I'm very interested in constitutional law and obviously criminal law because, I mean, of, you know, this and stuff. But, yeah, criminal justice or criminology even. Yeah.
0: Yeah. Both of you have the quality of a dog with a bone in terms of if you believe in someone or something or a cause
2: 100%.
0: Or someone's innocence or someone's guilt, you know, with the information, you would go to the carpet and then
2: I would love to be a defense attorney, honestly.
0: Yeah, you'd be saying, great.
2: It's nothing. For real. I don't know why. If there's somebody that I believe is innocent, I would fight like to the end. I mean, like with every fiber of my being. I really believe that.
1: And I think you would do it regardless. It's a, I think it is a valiant career. You all know how I feel about Kirk Nermy. But it is something like I see it as like a vow you take. It is an oath. It's an oath to the court. So people deserve protection. Every single person in this country deserves
2: protection.
1: And even
2: if we don't like it, right?
1: That's correct.
2: Even if we don't like it. But yeah, that's what I would do. Criminal justice or even like forensics, something.
1: Oh,
2: you know,
1: yeah,
2: something in that line. I'd be Minnie Jo. I'd be a Joe Scott.
0: You'd be baby body.
2: Maybe
0: but baby body Joseph.
1: Go to his school. Yes.
0: Baby body should enroll at school, and Joseph Scott Morgan could be your professor.
2: Could you imagine?
0: Worlds colliding. Yes, I could.
1: I love
0: I would,
1: that.
0: And I want
3: I
0: in
3: love
0: on that.
2: Teacher's
0: that's
2: pet.
0: Amazing. You would be for sure the teacher's pet. In any class, I might add. That would be amazing. Yeah, and like, again, like this keeps heating up with the Epstein stuff.
2: Oh,
0: in this
2: yeah.
0: House Oversight Committee, the list has, you know, it's getting longer and longer. Courtney, do you want to fill us in on the most recent developments?
1: It's the most recent developments, and I got to tell you, I was a little more excited in a really anticipatory way, but now I'm going to give you the details of what actually went down. So you mentioned it was the former prison guard. Her name is Tova Noel, and she was talking about the August 19th suicide of Jeffrey Epstein, and it took place under her watch. The session itself was about 4 hours. Lawmakers questioned her about unperformed cell checks. So we had, you know, heard about that, that Epstein was not being checked on as often as he probably should have. Tova Noel also Googled Jeffrey Epstein really right before his death. And then also part of the conversation was her belief that her termination was not fair. So today, her conversation also was part of sort of a broader congressional sweep of Epstein's network in general and institutional failures that allowed him to evade accountability for decades and continues apparently to this day.
0: I was surprised that she was surprised by her termination, because no matter how you slice this, it seems as though whatever happened that night was out of line with the typical protocol. God willing, if it is the typical protocol, what is this for a prison? It seems mm-hmm. like everybody was out to lunch or dinner
3: yeah.
0: or having a nap. How is that even possible?
3: Yeah. All of the above. It seems like a lot of napping was going on. But, you know, she did testify that she believes she was indeed the last person to see him alive at the Metropolitan Correction Center in Manhattan. And then when asked about what FBI investigators had already questioned her about, which are the Google searches, from the very morning of Epstein's death, she had a sworn statement that said, I don't remember doing that. Which seems like a theme in these House Oversight Committee sessions.
0: And can we like just stop there for 1 second? So the House Oversight Committee, of course, is now taking all of these interviews. They're like intake interviews. And is there a point where someone says, aha, now what? Like, we just like collecting information, and it seems like it's okay mm-hmm. for people to be like, I have no memory of that.
2: I have no
0: you know, so is that because they're not technically on trial. They're not well, really. What are the stakes here, I guess? Is this just performative?
2: Don't they swear? So you what? Swear an oath. If you lie to Congress, it's a felony.
3: But they also, they don't have what they can do. Like, let's say you were on the stand, and this was not a lot of research done on my end, but Body, if you were on the stand and you're like, yes, I robbed that candy store, mm-hmm. congressional oversight, they can't prosecute you. What they can say is, hey, DOJ, you really need to look into this candy theft.
2: Of course.
3: So they can suggest prosecution.

0: missing minute. And then it turns out there was really more of a missing 3+ minutes.
1: Yeah.
0: Then, of course, you know, the guard who testified, being the last person to see him, they seemingly napped a bit, but somehow found time to Google the one person in the building who died while they were on duty. Like, these are protocols. And then the person who was, you know, Barr, Robert Barr, who, am I saying that correctly? Yeah, Robert Barr, who also oversaw this investigation into Jeffrey Epstein's, Bill Barr. He was overseeing the investigation, and they claimed that it was, in fact, merely a suicide, although so many people have said otherwise. So this becomes such this story of folklore and also intrigue, and also it's very scary. If this is in fact true and he took his own life, well, that's a very scary look at the protocols that are happening in this very high functioning prison where a lot of high profile people that we've covered even on this show are housed. That's a very dangerous thing for fellow inmates. And if he took his own life, didn't take his own life and was killed, obviously that's a whole other set of problems. It's like a lose-lose almost, yet I feel like it's also getting just swept under the rug.
2: Yeah, agreed. Did you guys hear about what's happening in France regarding Epstein, the connection to Epstein?
0: Yeah, let's talk about it.
2: Yeah, so there have been around 20 suspected victims of Epstein, and they've contacted French authorities after a public appeal that happened a couple of months ago. So out of these 20, about 10, they are completely new victims. They were previously unknown to investigators, and some of these victims, survivors, live abroad. And investigators are starting to coordinate bringing them to Paris to provide official testimonies. So the prosecutors, they're reopening cases. They're scouring through Epstein's computers that they have seized and telephone records. So it seems like France is putting, you know, kind of a lot of attention. Yeah. And they've launched a human trafficking investigation.
0: Which also speaks to the timeliness, meaning France is not only looking backward, they're also looking real time. And also, hey, what levers are not being pulled correctly that to ensure that this is not currently still happening in their land? And by the way, the assertion would be that it's very real and that it's a global operation, and that likely this global operation is far from shut down. In fact, it's probably full throttle given there's a green light and no accountability on any level in any place. It's amazing. Right. And the people that are in charge of governing it are the ones making the rules in the first place, who are actually in the documents.
3: Right. Well, I think too, they're probably, the French authorities are probably very concerned, because a lot of the women that were trafficked through those modeling agencies that were in Paris. And that was like a hub, right?
2: That's right.
3: I mean, so like that Jean-Luc Brunel guy, he committed suicide in all of this.
2: Correct.
3: In prison.
0: By the way, those were iconic modeling agencies,
3: yeah,
0: too.
3: They were,
0: this
3: right.
0: was as big right. as it got. If you were in Paris or Milan during that time, you had arrived.
3: Absolutely.
0: And come to find out, no, it wasn't that you arrived. You've just been targeted as a beautiful victim.
3: And give us your passport.
0: And you get to live with it. And give us your passport and your secrecy, because we're going to humiliate you and shame you into being quiet for decades. And then they finally can speak out and what is happening?
3: Nothing.
2: Well, again, in France, the magistrates, they're trying to prosecute. They would like to prosecute offenses that did occur on French soil. And the Paris prosecutor said that immediately, right now, the focus is simply on listening to the victims. But in addition, body to Jean-Luc Brunel, there's also Gerald Marie, excuse me, who was a former model agency boss, and he had faced a sexual abuse probe. It was closed because of statute of limitations, but 15 women recently urged France to reinvestigate him for links to Epstein. So
3: that's a very valid reason to open it again.
2: Yeah.

0: Okay. Yeah. Well, that's good.
1: So maybe, and then there was another news.
0: Right. And then another one, Danielle Saeed, a modeling scout, accused by two former models of grooming them, one explicitly to be delivered to sex trafficker Jeffrey Epstein in the 2000s. Wow. Mm. So there's three people that are main co-conspirators. Well, we know that Jean-Luc Brunel was a main co-conspirator, but yes. Gerald and Danielle, there's just ties. So there's reason enough to, you know, to see what these victims have to say. I think it's great that they're being proactive. Well, stick around. We've got more to dig into. It's time for your talkbacks with your takes on the biggest true crime stories and headline controversies. Keep it right here. True Crime Tonight.

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4: Welcome back to True Crime Tonight on iHeartRadio. We're talking true crime all the time. I'm Steph, here with Courtney and with Body. And listen, the talkbacks are just coming in. We want to make sure we're getting to some of those. Did I just say getting? Am I official?
5: Am I official?
6: Getting this.
4: Yes.
6: Monday.
4: We want to make sure we're getting to it this Monday. So let's go to a talk back now.
7: Hey there. This is Will. I really love this show. I just heard Elon Musk lost an OpenAI lawsuit. And I was wondering, do you think AI companies are getting way too powerful too fast without any government oversight or any guardrails? It feels like we're watching just like a handful of billionaires fight over who's going to control this technology. And I was just wondering what you guys think about that. Thanks. Bye.
4: Don't get us started.
8: The words yes to all. I mean, mouse, right? Yes. Listen, I do believe it's moving too fast without guardrails. I do believe that there needs to be some oversight because I do kind of think that whoever kinds of, you know, controls AI is literally going to control the world moving forward. Mm-hmm. Don't you guys think?
4: 100%. The largest conversation we should be having with ourselves right now is our digital imprint, which is a larger convo. But yeah, it seems like, number one, why so many billionaires at the top? Number two, share the wealth. But I think the larger, you know, conversation that we should at least start is to what end? So we're giving away all of our privacy, which, you know, we used to think was because it was for buying a purse or, ooh, they know our shopping habits. But it's far, far worse than that. It is really our habits as an, in general, as a human being that are being copied, and the regulations are being passed through government so quickly with no oversight because these are rules and regulations that have never existed before, nor have they needed to exist before.
5: Right.
4: So the exact same people that are at the table, and they're, by the way, this is the Epstein class, by the way, adjacent.
8: Mm-hmm.
4: Consider it the same table, right? So whoever's, I'm overstating, please save, don't yell at me. But this is what I'm noticing right now is that this table of rich, rich people are also the ones that are creating the systems that they are also regulating. We are getting no say whatsoever. And suddenly a data center is going to appear in your backyard and steal all your energy, give your kids cancer because it's spoiling the soil, and eventually taking our water because things need to be powered by energy. And that, I think, might be the biggest story of this century. Will be data centers and how AI creators are in the same little club. They're all buds. They all like did this together. It's as if they're like adversaries and equals all at the same time who came up in the same class.
8: Right. I don't know if this is good news or bad news. But the jury did, in the lawsuit, Elon Musk suing OpenAI, the jury did dismiss the lawsuit after only 2 hours of deliberation, ruling that Elon Musk waited too long to sue and that expired his legal claims and handed OpenAI a massive win. Although he does plan to appeal the decision, legal experts are saying it's very unlikely that it's going to be overturned. So Elon Musk
4: is a larger question messaging. So if you own ChatGPT, and we've all been encouraged to use it, and mm-hmm. you know, learn your prompts, ask, you know, ChatGPT, mm-hmm. it's a nonprofit. So suddenly we're all using it, but really while using it, it's really learning from us what our brain is thinking based on things that we're asking it, right? So we're getting trained mm-hmm. alongside something that is also training us to need it. Does that mm-hmm. make sense? I know that's yes. like, I'm getting in the weeds yeah. on it. If the same sense. Few people own the, like the way Elon Musk now owns X, mm-hmm. they in fact can control exactly. messaging. And absolutely. That's the biggest, scariest part of this is that as we see cable companies going away and streamers kind of consolidating, it's like the same key people are making sure that the messaging is what they want it to be. And it's only the people at that table that we just talked about. So this mm-hmm. continues, like whoever, whether it's Sam Altman or Elon Musk, does it really matter?
8: I mean, it sounds like an oligarchy to me, right? Where mm-hmm. it's like a system where power is really concentrated in the mm-hmm. hands of a very small group of people rather than shared by the public, right? Which mm-hmm. is, I think, what we're supposed to be. This is an oligarchy. So true. That's my opinion.
5: It 100% is. I was listening to some of, it was actually The Daily, which is something that Taha listens to today. And one of the reporters who's been there every day, you have to get there like 5 a.m. to get into the courtroom. But during testimony, Elon Musk was literally testifying about like, yeah, and it's my responsibility to save humanity. And the reporter
4: this
5: used
4: this guy's on ketamine the whole day.
5: Your favorite word. She's like, well, you can either see that person as, I suppose, altruistic or a complete megalomaniac in that, really, I am here to save. You don't need to bleep me. Humanity? That's insane. And yet, that is what is happening with running, you know, humanity right now.
8: Absolutely.
5: I have hope in lawsuits. I have hope in insurance. I have hope that there will be judgments that will hit these companies monetarily. If
4: but
5: not
4: we have
5: right
4: to be
5: now,
4: talking about it.
5: Then later.
6: That's the, yeah.
4: Yeah, but we body does not hacking it as consumers. We have to all be talking about it and really being aware of it because legislation is being passed real time. Safety guards are being removed real time. Mm-hmm. The biggest commodity in the world right now is the algorithm. Who's controlling that?
8: Absolutely.
4: And war is a pretty expensive adventure. And if AI is the big thing to have, if that's the, what is it called when you get the deal? If that's the biggest contract would be arms and war in the defense of the United States, that's a very big contract. It's these same mm-hmm. guys that are sort of at mm-hmm. the same table. None of it's bad. AI inherently is not a bad thing at all. It just depends who's calling the shots with it.
8: I agree.
6: Well, yeah, we'll have to keep an eye on that. But hopefully, like you said, government and everyone will be watching it. But I think it moves so quickly. Technology moves too quickly for them to keep up with. We can barely keep up with it. But let's hope. In the meantime, we have another talk back that I think you'll find interesting about the Bahamas case that we've been following very closely.
9: Good evening, ladies. This story sounds strangely like the Natalie Wood story in Catalina. I was working on that movie when it happened. It's pretty interesting.
4: What? Oh. Working on the movie? That's what happened. What does this mean?
8: We have an insider.
4: You need to call us in live. Please, please, please. I want to hear everything. This is the story that my mother and I will talk about till the end of days because mm-hmm. it's like an unsolved horror story. And it's devastating because, you know, Natalie Wood was so loved.
8: Yeah. She really was. And she was on the boat with her husband, right? Robert Wagner. Is that right?
4: Who was a very famous actor.
8: And
4: you know, very famous.
8: Who's the other guy? I can't remember.
4: Why am I spacing?
5: Christopher Walken.
4: Christopher Walken. Also,
8: that's right.
4: Such a famous actor, the three of them.
8: And she went overboard. That's the report, right? Just like mm-hmm. Lynette Booker.
6: So were they questioning the whether it was...
4: Yeah, the report, a little different, though, is that maybe not so different, but definitely there were reports that Natalie Wood and Robert Wagner were having a heated discussion/fight on this boat. And Christopher Walken, who was the third person, third wheel, it was alleged, you know, that he went off to bed and, you know, they were fighting and that when Natalie was discovered, she was wearing a flannel nightgown without any undergarments. And the implication was that she didn't fall off the boat, that maybe she had had an argument with Robert and that she hopped on a dinghy to go ashore because she was, you know, mad. But in reality, she couldn't swim and was very afraid of the water and would never have gotten into a dinghy by herself in the black of night to, you know, bring herself to shore. Not to mention, she's a movie star, one of the most recognizable humans in all of the world. She's not going to roll up in her like flannel nightgown and out without any undergarments. So that part of the story was always up for conversation, but it has never been proven.
6: And I'm reading really quickly that they opened it later and she reportedly had bruises and scratches on her body.
4: That's correct.
6: Raised even more suspicion, but no one has ever been charged in that one. So, I mean,
4: nobody
6: I can
4: will
6: see,
4: be.
6: No,
4: nobody will
6: at
4: be.
6: At this point, I don't think anyone
4: And by the way,
6: happen.
4: That case also had a lot of celebrity around it. So, you know, if in fact anything nefarious did happen, that was the time of like real hardcore PR machines, pre-social media. You only saw what the celebrity machine put out. So it went away to some degree. It's pretty shocking that that hasn't gone further. Because fairly recently, if I'm not mistaken, somebody who was in the marina that night, well, it sounds like there was a movie being made around the corner and we have the smoking gun just called in, left a talk back. Please come back with
6: him.
4: More.
6: I'm dying.
4: Yeah, it's a fascinating story and terribly sad. And I just hope that Lynette Hooker, maybe there's a change and something positive will happen.
6: Agreed.
4: Yeah.
6: Agreed. Well, I think we
4: I
6: have
4: feel
6: time
4: sad.
6: For one
4: let's
6: more.
4: Let's get, no, yeah, let's get
6: I was
4: into some
6: say,
4: music.
6: This is what
4: let's,
6: I was just going to say.
4: Hear we have Adam's fun, music.
6: Well, let's play this talk back in so people can hear what they're requesting, because we've got people who've been writing in saying they want to hear the music you've done. So Adam, let's play that talk back first so people can understand where that's coming from.
10: This is Lisa from Pittsburgh with an official request to hear music from Sam or Adam, unless it breaks copyright law. Please, please, please.
5: Breaking the law.
4: They're so cute. How great. How
5: Lisa,
4: great that, that just
5: give
4: happened,
5: the people
4: Lisa.
5: What they want, Adam.
11: Thanks,
5: come on.
11: Lisa, I appreciate
4: Adam,
11: that.
4: Can we go center stage? Where's the spotlight? Let's cue it. First off,
8: I got
4: Adam,
8: a smoke machine.
4: Yeah. Is there anything we need to know about the name of the song or your anything about it
11: well,
4: that
11: I'll
4: you want to set the table for us?
11: I'll give a brief setting of the table. I have a music project called Gold Star, Gold Star. It's a songwriting duo between me and my friend who's also named Adam. And we have two records out, and this is one of the songs. So this is a song called
8: Our Love
11: Is the Same. It's from our last record here. So
8: Our Love Is the Same?
11: Our Love Is the Same. That's right.
4: Oh my gosh, I love it already. Our Love Is the Same.
11: Okay, here you go.

0: Okay, I'll bring it down here.
1: Oh my God. It's, you know what it reminds me of?
2: Top of head.
3: That was
2: it's
3: so good.
2: Choked up. It's great pride.
4: It's so very Paul McCartney.
2: To me.
1: This is like, no, it's like a super mash of the Beach Boys and the Beatles and
4: the
1: who else?
2: California Dreamin'.
1: California Dreamin'.
2: It reminds me of that vibe.
1: Oh, yeah. Yes.
0: No, the Beach Boys are my favorite band. Well, the Beatles and Beach Boys, it goes back and forth. But
2: huge
0: influences. You got it.
1: You are kidding us right now, Adam. That was beautiful.
0: Oh, thank you.
3: Really nice.
5: And is that indeed Adam Miller and Adam Obermeyer?
0: That's right. Yeah, I'm Adam Miller.
2: You just doxed
0: them. Partners.
3: Right.
0: I know. I just.
1: Yeah. Can we put that on the KT website? So our KT website, it's kind of an annoying website though. At KT-Studios. There's an underscore there somewhere.
0: If you look up Gold Star, you can find our music anywhere.
1: But we want to definitely put music up on the website so that people can get your music.
3: Yes.
1: That's an immediate thing with a picture and all the things. And you have a second song too, I believe.
0: No, I won't. I won't trouble you with a second song.
5: Oh, I loved it though. I will totally. You have to send us your music, and we'll definitely be posting.
2: Sure. I loved it.
3: I would. It was so good. Yeah, I could actually see you. So it's just the two of you.
0: It's the two of us. Yeah, we recorded everything on that. We had we recorded it at our apartment and our friend's house, who has a piano
2: and
0: a drum set. Yeah.
3: Amazing.
2: Adam.
0: Yeah.
3: I'm so proud of you.
5: Just for specificity, the Instagram is actually, it's KT, like kitchen table, KT_studios. So that's the Instagram, and you'll be finding Adam's music there, and much more.
3: Love that. And don't
0: thanks
3: forget
0: for
3: us when you win that.
0: Me there.
3: No, we love it. You're going to get that Grammy, and you'll probably forget all about us. But
5: I know, okay. That those people.
2: So KT_studios
5: is the Instagram. That's right.
3: That's
5: perfect.
3: The Instagram. Okay.
2: Follow KT on Instagram, guys.
3: And we might have to have you play another song in the future. So put something to the side for another show, maybe tomorrow, because tomorrow we're going to be covering a lot. We're going to talk about the Tennessee judge that's warning the quadruple murder suspect, Austin Drummond. Mm. He is trying to represent himself in court, and the judge is saying, I don't think that's a good idea. So we're going to cover that, and we're going to talk about the Delphi murderer, Richard Allen.
2: Yeah.
3: You've heard about that. He's fighting to overturn his conviction. So this was a fun show, you guys. I loved it. Have a good night.
2: Bye.
5: Good night.
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1: All right, we have officially moved on to our Tuesday. Hello, my overnighters. This is Natalia jumping in. Got some Taylor Swift, The Fate of Ophelia coming up on the way. If you want to hit me up with any song requests, we are on the iHeart app. Look for that red microphone button. Tap it, record a quick message. Let me know what I can get on for you.

0: Central Iowa's Now 105.1 with Valentine in the Morning. So I was reading this article about Taylor Swift and Travis Kelce, and the headline was like, they're not married yet. They just look like they are. I didn't even understand what that meant. They were saying that, oh, they look so comfortable with each other, but they're not married yet, and they're ready to take the next step. What else do you want them to look like? Because they've been looking like this for years now, since they've been together as a couple. It was just very strange. Okay, I'm venting in the middle of the night. All right, coming up with the way, let's do Rude, Magic, and Drop Dead, Olivia Rodrigo. Hold on.
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1: 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Her, along with Shakira, BTS, this is going to be so huge. 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Ah, must be nice. All right, coming up on the way, Olivia Dean and Imagine Dragons. 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
1: Well, did you see Alex Cooper from Call Her Daddy announced that she is pregnant with her first child? Congratulations to her. This is Imagine Dragons.

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1: Well, whatever you're doing in the middle of the night, I hope we are helping keep you company and keep you moving. It's Lady Gaga, Just Dance.

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1: Well, I feel like Alex Warren is getting ready to drop an album. He is currently out on tour. And not that he's ready to drop the album, but he's like gearing up for it. But hasn't officially confirmed that an album is on the way. So I don't know. He's dropping these little singles here and there. So I don't know. Maybe he's just giving us little gifts. Or maybe an album is soon to come. All right, One Republic and Somber coming up next.
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Hey, it's Natalia. 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

0: Central Iowa's Now 105.1 with Valentine in the Morning. Well, let me tell you, sometimes you are in the right place at the right time. Saw this crazy story about an NBC journalist who pulled a teen from a burning car after a crazy crash. And get this, at the same time, so like he called 911 and with some bystanders was able to help pull the teen out of the car who was injured. There was also a surgeon and a nurse there too. It was just like a trifecta of people who knew kind of what to do in that middle of the moment. Obviously, the journalist knowing, oh, we got to call the cops and let's get into action. And the nurse and the surgeon just helping out. My gosh. Thankfully, that teen is okay. But yeah, do not drive fast because it could change your life. All right. Huntrix, Imagine Dragons on the way.
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1: You know what always trips me out? When we see these young students who are really far advanced. So there's a kid who just graduated with the highest honors from Loyola University in New Orleans at the age of 18, becoming one of the youngest known law school graduates, and now plans to pursue a master's of law degree. It's 18. Wow. Congratulations to him. That is crazy. I could not have done that at all. All right, let's keep it going. It's Imagine Dragons, Radioactive.

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Now 105.1 music from the 90s to now. Well, apparently there are some new rules when it comes to the new James Bond actor. This means some of the actors are not going to get a chance. I'll tell you the full story next. Stay right here.

0: Now, 105.1. All right, so not only does the next James Bond need to ooze sex appeal, according to the casting director, but they need to be young enough to play James Bond in 3, 4, or more pictures. That means there are some actors technically might be too old to play James Bond. But here are some of the names that are popping out from this that are the kind of front runners, top contenders, if you will. Callum Turner, you know him. It's a great actor, but also he is engaged to Dua Lipa. She would make a great Bond girl, too. Tom Francis, who is this stage actor, very good. Jonathan Bailey. Ooh, we love a good Jonathan Bailey. And Josh O'Connor. So just some of the names of potential James Bond actors that we could get. We'll have to wait and see what they say. All right, Riri, Alex Warren coming up on the way. Don't move.
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The home of Valentine in the Morning, now 105.1. So because Ella Langley had the number one and number two spots on the Billboard Hot 100, she made country music history. She became the first woman in country and second country artist to appear in that number one and number two spot. Congratulations to her. This is Choosing Texas.

0: Central Iowa's Now 105.1 with Valentine in the Morning. All right, if you want to reach out to me, you want to say hello, go ahead and hit me up on Instagram. I'm right there. We're all on Instagram, right? At Hey Natalia, HeyNatalia. Would love to get a message from you. Let me know where you're listening from and what I can get on for you as well. Would love to hear from you. All right, Taylor Swift and Sam Smith coming up next.
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1: Well, hey, if you're looking for a good movie to go see this week, you know Mandalorian and Grogu is out. Definitely gonna have to take my son. All right, BTS coming up on the way. This is Sam Smith.

1051, music from the 90s to now. So when it comes to the best countries in the world, I'm going to tell you this. United States did not make the top 10. Where did they land? I'll tell you next. Stay right here. It's Carrie Underwood, Before He Cheats.

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1: All right, so when it comes to the best countries in the world, what are we looking at? Okay, there's 8 categories and some, and then also all these like subcategories as well, but there's like, you know, the economic development, the health, the infrastructure. Well, coming in at number one, one of the best countries in the world, Switzerland. We hear this a lot. Switzerland came in at number one. The United States, not even in the top 15. They landed 18th overall. Yes. Apparently, we are really good with culture and tourism. Other things, yeah, not so much. Not so much. All right, coming up on the way, let's do Stronger Kelly Clarkson. Also, American Girls, Harry Styles. Maybe we're number one with American Girls, too, right? Yeah.
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Hey, it's Natalia. Obsessed with true crime? 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
1: You know, when Taylor Swift dropped The Life of a Showgirl, really loved this song. Now I'm obsessed with it so much, I love singing along. This is Elizabeth Taylor, Taylor Swift. Thanks for hanging out with me in the middle of the night.

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1: All right, let me ask you, are there words that kind of give you the ick a little bit? A lot of people were submitting their words that just rub them the wrong way. Here are some of the top ones. Wifey, hubby, kiddo. I don't think I ever really use kiddo. Sammy for sandwich. Do you do that? Anyways, and then potty for I'm going to go to the bathroom. And then another one that got a lot of mentions was buddy. One person said they can't stand being buddied all the time. I don't think I really say buddy either. What about you? What's that word? Hit me up on the Talkback Mic button on the free iHeartRadio app and let me know what word gives you the ick. All right, Alex Warren coming up on the way. Stay here.
2: 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Because we cannonball into summer, hike all over it, slide down it, camp in it. It's one ice cream covered, sandy, soaking wet mess of a season.

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1: Well, if you remember, this song came from a Fast and Furious film. The next time that we'll get a Fast and Furious film is not going to be until 2028. It's called Fast Forever. It's Wiz Khalifa, Charlie Puth. It's

Now, 105.1. All right, imagine going to the gas station next time and not having to worry. That's what $1,000 would do. So let us help you get this cash. I'll tell you all about how to win coming up. Riri, Umbrella.

0: Now 105.1 music from the 90s to now. All right, Easy Money is starting back up later today. We're just a few hours away. This is your chance at $1,000. I was saying this, like, imagine knowing you have an extra 1K. The next time you go to the, you know, go get gas, you're like, you're not as worried because these gas prices are crazy right now. Or maybe it's your birthday coming up and you want to throw a big party. Let us help you out with that. $1,000 could definitely help you celebrate. So 9 a.m. is going to be that first hour to get $1,000. Just stay right here. Pink and Sienna Spyro coming up on the way. Don't move.
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Same here. 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

The home of Valentine in the Morning. Now, 105.1. All right, if you are a reality fan, you know what today is. It's big. We'll talk about it next day right here. It's Taylor Swift, Opalite.

0: With Valentine in the morning.
1: All right, so not only is the Summer House finale airing tonight, this is for all my Bravo fans out there, but the highly anticipated episode following is going to be the spinoff In the City. Oh my gosh, I'm so excited. So yeah, unfortunately, Summer House is ending, but now we're getting a whole new season. We're going to get to dive, you know, deeper, of course, into Kyle Cook and Amanda and, you know, kind of their marriage and their separation, what's going on there. It's so much drama. And Danielle, too, a previous Summer House cast member, is going to be in the city. And she's also pregnant now, too. So huge. This is going to be so much fun. I can't wait. All right, coming up on the way, let's do Somber and Adele next. Hold on.
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0: Now 105.1, it is Valentine in the morning. Good morning, Jill. How are you?
1: Hi, good morning. Doing well, thank you.
2: Thank you. I know.
0: Why am I clapping?
3: Huh.
0: Because Jill... Close of yesterday's show.
3: Oh.
0: Afterwards. Every day we do what's called a promo to promote something coming up in the show the next day. And usually... I guess somebody must stumble or something, or must get it wrong.
1: It's usually a stumble, or it's usually like a me say like, get up. Oh, no, I don't want to say that. And like, I'll redo whatever I wanted to do or something. It's never just a seamless boom, boom, boom. Right. We haven't had one of those in a very long time. So I was very pleased that the three of us could get our stuff together and perform to the best of our abilities.
0: I'll be honest, I don't think I mess up that much.
1: No, you honestly
0: don't. My part's
1: don't.
0: Usually just coming up tomorrow, yeah. Valentine in the morning.
3: It's the last thing we have to do, and it takes hours.
0: Sometimes
1: honestly.
0: It does. And these two just broke into a round of applause, John and Jill.
1: Yeah, we
0: and Brian
1: thrilled.
0: Are like, what are we clapping for?
3: I think it's important to celebrate the little wins.
1: Yeah.
0: We're SAG after a broadcasters. We can't even get a promo right, so then when we get it right, we have to clap for ourselves.
3: We are human beings, and when we get something right, we deserve to celebrate ourselves.
1: Yeah. Uh-huh. There's a lot of times I will spend the drive home replaying little mess ups I did here and there.
0: You do?
1: Oh, I think about it constantly.
0: So you play the show, the podcast back on your ride home?
1: No, just my mind.
0: Oh, in your mind.
1: I'll go back and
0: you
1: think
0: recreate
1: about,
0: the mess ups.
1: I said this,
3: that's
1: or I stumbled here.
0: Yeah, they're not, by the way, they're not always bad as you think they were. When you listen to the actual audio of you messing up in the air, because we have a collection, when you listen to that audio versus like what you thought you did in your head, it's different.
3: I think it's never as bad as you think it is, but it's also never as good as you remember it to be either. You know what I mean?
1: Yeah, that's true too. Like, I remember something being, like, so, so funny, and then I'll play it back for someone. And I'm like, oh, I wasn't that funny.
0: Oh, I know that well.
1: Oh.
0: I do that at home with my wife all the time. I'll play something back. You got to hear this. It's so cool. And even as I'm listening back to it, I'm like,
1: yeah.
0: Is the Fairy Boy song really that funny?
3: No, that holds up. The Fairy Boy song holds up.
0: She didn't laugh at my Fairy Boy song as much.
3: Like, she probably just heard it too many times, you know?
0: What do you think? I sing that when we're hanging by the pool?
3: I do, yeah, I do.
0: I put my wife in a floaty and I float her across the pool. Cross out ferry, back at it.
1: Well, I've heard from multiple people that you two, Valentine and Brian, yesterday were arm in arm singing Abracadabra, walking back from the restroom, giving people a total show.
0: Yeah, there's a girl that works down the hall. Her name is...
3: Kayla.
0: Kayla was walking past and Brian and I walked out of the men's room singing like this.
4: Abracadabra, grab my hoo-na-na, my hoo-na-na, my hoo-na-na.
3: And she enjoyed that
0: she did.
3: Performance.
1: Did she?
0: She did. She goes, I was unaware of the lyrics that Lady Gaga had for that song, and thanks for clearing up. It's grab my hoo-na-na. John, how you doing, buddy?
3: I'm feeling pretty good, man. I've been recently taking up hot girl walks.
1: Nice.
3: My girlfriend's really big on going on walks at the end of the day just to kind of settle the dinner and all that. And at first she had to like drag me out, but I'm loving them now.
0: What's a hot girl walk?
3: You go out and you walk.
0: Okay? Why is it called
1: that's
0: hot girl?
3: Because sometimes as a hot girl, like you just got to get your body moving. You just got to get out there, get some exercise, get your steps in.
0: Are you a hot girl?
3: I am when I'm on those walks. Yeah.
0: Am I missing something?
5: I guess it's less fun to just say I took a walk.
3: Exactly. So he's got to. It's pretty close to it. Yeah.
0: Isn't a toot walk?
3: A toot?
0: There are older people. See, this hot girl walk is nothing new. Don't think you grab this or it's new.
3: I don't think I thought that.
0: These are, okay, I don't know. Somebody thought, hey, we invented the hot girl walk.
3: Have you guys gone for a walk before?
0: It's new. It's the hot girl walk. But I was watching this older couple one time, and they said they always go for a walk after dinner just to pass gas or anything like that.
3: Yeah.
0: But they do that outside instead of sitting inside and letting it develop. They go for their walk, and that's their safe space like that.
3: There could be something to that, being outside so no one hears you.
0: Right, right,
3: when you're
0: right.
3: The most gassy after dinner.
0: So. Right, yeah. Awesome. All right, hot girl walks. Brian, how you doing?
3: I'm feeling great, bro.
0: All right. Michael Pullman, New York City, how you doing, buddy?
6: I'm pretty good. I just started doing dino time, which is real fun.
0: What's dino time?
6: Okay, so here's what it is. You get a big thing of like lettuce... And you eat it.
3: Interesting.
0: Oh boy. Wait, that's it? That's the end of the story.
6: But it sounds more fun when you call it dino time. And it's just because...
1: Very good, Michael.
0: A potosaurus in the house. Well, it's a heck of a start to this show, guys. Get ready.
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0: Music from the 90s to now, 105.1. It's Valentine in the morning. What is wrong with you pranksters? What is wrong with you people?
1: Holy
0: you can't
1: cow.
0: Do that stuff. It's not my body part. It's not mine, you know?
1: Stepped out of the room for a second. It's weird
0: that I know it's not yours.
1: It is weird.
2: That is weird.
1: Mm-hmm.
0: It's weird that you know it's not mine. Somebody, Jill stepped out of the room for a second to do something, and somebody got her phone and took a picture close up of their belly button.
1: Wow. Yes.
0: Girl, the old guys. Belly button prank, you know?
1: Based on...
0: Do you want to put it up on Instagram
1: photos.
0: At people
1: I don't.
0: Vote? No? Okay.
1: But based on the three photos that are in here...
0: Yeah.
2: Can you describe them?
0: I don't think we need to go down that road, honestly.
1: I know
0: it's a man's
1: Flores,
0: belly button.
1: And it's not Valentine's. Based off of this amount of dark hair.
0: Yeah,
2: oh,
0: yeah, yeah.
2: Interesting.
0: Mine's gray, so she ruled me out.
3: Everywhere, okay, even around the belly.
0: I think it might be. Take a look. What do you think? Is it gray there?
3: There's some black and gray.
2: I see what you mean, Joe.
0: Yeah, salt and pepper.
1: May I ask a question?
0: You get one question.
1: Yes.
0: One question. If you guess correctly whose belly button this is... You'll be a winner.
1: Okay. To Brian and John.
2: Yeah.
0: Yes.
1: Have either of you had your appendix taken out?
3: No, I have not.
1: Okay.
3: It looks like you're down to two choices.
2: Okay. Yeah, it kind of sounds like you're discriminating against our butt. I mean,
0: you're what?
3: I don't know why.
0: You're what?
3: I mean, our belly button. It looks weird in the photo.
2: Oh, man. My God.
3: What did you take a picture of?
2: I don't know.
0: What? That came John, you told me it was a belly button.
3: No.
0: You told me.
1: I don't know. My phone.
0: You told me.
1: Sending it to HR.
0: I'm going to HR with you.

0: looking for your favorite artist?
1: Hey, we are Imagine Dragons.
2: Hey, this is Taylor Swift.
3: I'm Lewis Capaldi.
0: You've come to the right place.
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0: It is Valentine in the morning, now 105.1. Do you remember the way it was when John Camucci worked here? What a fun time it was. Then he got fired for saying something dirty about his...
1: Mm-hmm.
0: Mm-hmm.
2: Oh, that was funny.
0: How you doing, John? You still sweating?
3: I feel like my face is red, yeah.
0: He took a picture of his belly button and put it on Jill's camera on her phone. Belly button.
3: Belly button.
0: And belly button. But he thought something else, and he said a different word. You got to hear it. And he's going to be sitting in Peek's office for hours today.
3: I guess belly hole? Belly hole?
0: You don't have to explain. No, people can
3: call the belly button the belly hole.
4: Do you see the confusion, though?
3: No.
0: No one's ever called their belly button the belly hole.

0: Now 105.1, it's Valentine in the morning. All right, today's dumb game. John, you want to explain to people how this works?
1: Not really, but here we go. We are playing Valigories. Today it's going to be Jill versus myself. Val has found some questions somehow, and he's going to give us a category and a letter, and Jill and I will both have to take turns giving a word within that category that starts with that letter.
0: Okay, all right, here we go. Oh, we're spinning the wheel already. Jill, here we go.
2: All right.
0: Name a body part on John that starts with a P and ends with an S.
1: Here we go.
2: His palms.
3: Thank you, Jill.
2: Thank you.
0: That was very good.
2: Thank you.
0: Very proud of you.
1: That's question one.
0: Is that a body part?
2: Gosh. Yes, it's a body part.
0: Okay, all right. Laura says yes.
2: Thank you, Laura.
0: Okay. All right, okay. John.
3: I don't know if I cut it out.
0: Here we go.
2: Oh, my gosh.
0: Name something Jill brags about incessantly that starts with an A.
1: Starts with an A. Acting.
0: We're going to take that. They're going to take that, yeah. Incessantly. She was a child actor.
1: Heck yeah.
0: Many, many shows from Dr. Quinn, Medicine Woman, to The Wedding Singer with Adam Sandler.
2: Yes.
0: I know the whole thing because it's incessant.
2: That's all I do.
1: Yeah,
2: cool. That's all I do.
0: We're just spinning away, Here we go. Jill, what's a lie you told recently that starts with an F?
2: That I lied about feeling good. Someone asked me how are you, and I was like, good. And I thought, I don't feel good. But I'm just lying to you, sir, because I don't want to talk to you right now. Thank you.
0: All right.
2: Thank you.
0: Laura's in charge. She's taking it. There we go.
1: Probably would not have given you that one.
4: Feeling good.
0: John, what is a bad habit that you cannot break that starts with an S?
1: Spacing out.
0: All right. All right.
2: Okay, good.
0: We had other answers, but okay.
1: What is that?
0: Jill, what is a smell that instantly reminds you of childhood?
2: Okay.
0: That starts with a C?
2: Cookies.
0: Oh, that was good. Yeah. All right, that was actually
1: well played, Jill. Well played.
2: Thank you.
0: John, what is a compliment you gave Olivia that starts with a B, as in nice?
1: Nice. B. I don't know.
2: Nice butt?
1: Oh, butt.
0: Jill, excuse me. What type of show do you think we're doing here? Okay.
1: I didn't think butt. What?
0: Oh, my gosh. All right, so John did not get that one.
1: No.
0: Nice butt would have been an option.
1: Yeah. I was thinking, like, an action somehow, and I was like, what does she do that starts with a B?
2: Or beautiful eyes, maybe?
1: Listen, Jill, stay over there, okay?
0: All right, okay,
2: beautiful.
0: Back to you, Jill. Here we go. A slang term you use to sound young and hip.
2: Okay.
0: That starts with an R.
2: Riz.
1: You use Riz?
2: Yeah, all the
1: time. When have you ever used Riz?
0: He's got a point. When have you used Riz?
2: I do when I'm talking to Colin.
0: Riz?
2: When I'm talking to your son, I'll say, hey, Colin.
1: Nice Riz.
2: How's the Riz?
0: How's the Riz? That's what I've never heard you say that.
1: No shot.
0: Never heard you say that. John. Oh, here we go. John, what is something you have done on the show that you regret that starts with an H?
1: This is tough.
4: Hump day?
1: I don't regret that.
2: Oh, that,
0: we do.
2: That would be a lie.
1: That would be a lie.
0: Got no H. Is that nothing for you, huh?
1: No, unfortunately not.
0: All right.
1: H. It's not going well for me.
0: Jill, what is something John thinks he's good at, but is not, that starts with a C?
2: Creating...
1: Period?
2: No, he's creating.
0: Creating,
2: jokes.
0: Nothing after that.
1: Okay.
0: No.
2: I don't know.
0: Creating jokes.
2: I don't know.
0: All right.
1: Tough.
0: All right, okay.
1: Oh. This is giving me hope. I'm still in this.
0: I don't think you're. I think you lost
2: think
0: like
2: I
0: an
2: won.
0: Hour ago.
1: No, I think I'm only down one right now.
0: Really? Okay. This is for the tie then.
2: Did I not get Riz?
1: Did she get Riz?
0: Well, we're taking it back just for funsies.
2: Okay.
0: All right. John, a celebrity you think would want to be in a relationship physically with Jill that starts with an R.
1: Gonna say Ryan Reynolds.
0: No, I'm not taking that.
1: What do you mean?
0: No.
2: I don't think so. What
0: Ryan Reynolds mean? Wants to be in a relationship physically with Jill.
1: Yeah, he walks in, he sees Jill. No question.
0: No.
2: He's leaving Blake?
0: No.
1: Yeah, there's right. You know, been some questionable things going on.
0: No, I'm not.
1: You are much more steady right now.
0: No,
2: wow.
0: No.
2: Thank you, John. Wow. That's so nice.
0: I was thinking Ryan Cabrera, but he went with Ryan Reynolds.
2: Ryan Cabrera is a friend of mine.
0: I know. But he was into you for a bit.
2: No, he
0: was. There was something going on.
2: I was into him. He was not into me.
0: When, I mean, Ryan Reynolds, I mean, I hate to be the one to say it, but I think maybe John's right.
2: Oh.
1: Thank you.
0: Well, there you go, guys. I think you both won.
2: Yay!
0: Nice job.
1: Or did we both lose?
2: I know. I
0: both
2: know.
0: Lost. Yeah, I had pectorals for that PNS for that first one.
2: Oh, pectorals.
0: Palms. You really threw me for a loop. That was really good. That palms is good.
2: I, of course, my mind went somewhere else first.
0: Oh, I know, because your palms are sweaty. That's why.
2: That's why.
0: You thought
2: yes.
0: of palms. Where'd your mind go elsewhere?
2: I wonder. Now 105.1.
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2: A lot of people can get a little nervous when you call in, and maybe you have something to say or you want to contribute to a topic. 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

0: It is Valentine in the morning, now 105.1.
1: It's time to have an intervention with someone on the show.
2: Okay. It's not me for one.
1: This time it's not John Colucci.
0: Jill stepped out to take a phone call for something. Is this part of it?
2: It's about this.
1: She's calling your family.
0: Yeah. She's calling my family.
2: Hey, Lonnie, your wife is on her way.
0: No. I can figure out your interventions already.
2: You think so?
0: Yeah, I'm not going to stop wearing these pants. I don't care what you can see. I'm a chubby man.
2: Nope. It's not that.
1: It's not the pants and what we can see.
2: But you got to stop guessing because we don't want to tell you just this second.
0: Shirts that my hair pokes through.
2: Stop guessing.
1: No, but I mean, yeah, we could work on that too.
0: It's the worst is when somebody goes to take a hair off your shirt, they pull on it, and it's actually your chest hair poking through. I've got to trim up. I know that.
1: Well, I would like to hear a few more guesses, actually. What else could it be?
0: Oh, God. How do I annoy you people on a daily basis?
1: It's not really that you're annoying us, but we are somewhat concerned for you.
2: Yes, and your well-being.
1: Yes.
0: Oh, you're concerned for my well-being? Stop eating the chocolate Laura brings in.
1: Well, I mean, that has gotten in the way of the show, I'm not going to lie.
0: It's not my fault. She brought in like an 18-pound box of Cadbury's from Australia. Her parents
2: at this point,
0: did.
2: You're just telling on yourself, you know?
0: I know. I need the shave.
1: No, I like the way
2: I like the scruff.
1: It's hot.
2: Still winner.
0: Leaving my coffee cups laying around.
1: Not a problem.
2: That's not just you.
0: Something I'm doing that you're worried about my health.
1: Yes, yeah. And you're doing it a lot. And it's getting a little bit more intense.
0: My negative self-talk?
1: Well, that I do want you to work on genuinely. Because you're a beautiful man. And I don't care for all this.
0: Sounding like Adam Sandler sometimes?
2: We have nine wrong guesses right now.
1: No, I like that one.
0: God. Chalamet, Timothy Chalamet! Wow.
2: The fact that you haven't guessed it says that it is a real problem.
1: Exactly. Yeah.
0: Oh, my God. Am I going to be upset about this? You guys are going for a very gutsy call.
2: I don't think so.
0: We're talking. I know you stepped out of room. You're taking a phone call. They're on to this thing about an intervention. Are you calling my family or something?
3: I know all about this, and I fully support it.
0: You do?
3: Yes.
2: He's taking a bunch of wrong guesses.
0: I thought about my Lululemons or something like that.
3: Oh, no.
0: They're too tight. I eat too much.
3: No.
0: Negative self-talk. Oh, my God. I'm not happy about this.
1: Well, it's gonna
0: Am I going to be upset? Am I going to walk out crying and the show's going to end?
3: No. No.
1: You never know. Stay tuned.
0: Let's all think about what we're going to say next. We got to do a little break here. Come back after that. You can tell me what this intervention is. Is it my headphones being too loud?
1: Well, that also work on that, yes.
0: You feel like 18 things you want me to work on.
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0: Now 105.1, music from the 90s to now. It's Valentine in the morning. If you want to reach out and be part of our show today, you can. Pretty simple, 31043.
1: And coming up next, we have to talk to someone in this room about something.
2: An intervention for Val.
1: Okay.
0: Could this be something else that other people do too? Is it very specific to radio?
1: Other people
2: do it.
0: Okay, all right.
2: Not
0: so
2: to the extent that you do.
0: Wow. Not to the extent that I do. Find out if this is a problem that your coworkers have with you or your family members have with you. Interventions seem like they're fun, right?
1: This will be fun.
0: Oh, will it?
1: Yeah.
0: For who?

0: Now 105.1, it's Valentine in the morning. So about 6:10 this morning, my friends that I care about and that I'm, you know, part of their lives told me they wanted to have an intervention with me. And I guessed many things they wanted to intervene with. Now, one of these friends has been in my life since she was a 16-year-old girl. Mm-hmm. She is now a 40-year-old woman who's married and starting a family of her own. So she's been there since the very beginning.
1: Yes.
0: Other friends, I've taken them under my wing and been a bit of a mentor to them in the world of radio. Mm-hmm. And some other friends, I've taken them from the Ryan Seacrest program where they were about to be terminated and given them a second chance at life. Amen. Another, I helped her get to America as a dream. So I can't wait to hear what these friends have to say is the topic of this intervention. I have guessed Lululemon pants that are too tight, wearing the same outfits every day, having chest hair that pokes through my shirt.
1: You gotta think.
0: Eating too much chocolate bars.
1: Take yourself out of it.
2: Mm-hmm. Well,
1: I mean, you're
2: still physical
1: doing
2: self.
1: It. Yeah, thank you, your physical self.
0: So it's a mental thing.
2: I'd say so.
1: Yeah, yeah. John? You can tell him?
2: As your friends, as you were, you know, going on about for a minute.
0: And are you sure this isn't going to hurt before you say it? Because once you say it, you can't take it back.
2: I think we are best suited to say this because we are saying it because we care. Take a seat.
1: No. First of all, we love you.
0: I want to be by the door.
2: We are concerned about your developing, growing, deep relationship with ChatGPT.
3: You don't know me.
2: No! He really left! Oh, no!
1: He really left. He walked out.
2: This was going to be hard.
4: We can't do the show without
3: him. You don't know how tight we are. You are deeper than me on ChatGPT, so don't make me go down your hole.
2: I once was.
3: I would go down your rabbit hole.
2: I fear that's why it's an intervention, because I am no longer deeper in that hole.
0: What? You're no longer deeper in that hole?
2: No, I think you have surpassed me.
4: The way you talked to ChatGPT,
2: we were like in the middle of a song and no one was doing anything, and you pulled up ChatGPT, the voice feature, and you were like, "So what are you doing?" We were in the middle of a show, dude.
0: No, that was an accident. I pressed some button on ChatGPT and she started talking back to me, and she's like, "Hey, da da da." I'm like, "What? You can talk to me?" And I guess it was just like a text to voice feature or something. But it sounded like a friend, you know, those things that I don't have in this room.
2: Stop. You were talking about how, like, at dinner, you'll be talking to Leilani in chat, like you're bringing them into your marriage. And we just feel like it's gotten to a point where we're like, you know what, this relationship feels like it's really developing.
1: And yesterday you got some news and you hung up the phone with Leilani.
0: Yeah.
1: You told us and you go, "Oh, I got to let chat know."
0: No, that's not my fault. I had asked Chad about some medical concerns for my son after a soccer injury, and Chad had broken it down for me about all the ups and downs of this thing, and then said, "Hey, let me know what the doctor says." So then I went back to let ChatGPT. I had to let him know what the doctor said. You know?
2: But is this what parents feel like when they see their kid like getting in a deep relationship with somebody who like might not have their best interest in mind?
0: Do you think ChatGPT doesn't have my best interest? ChatGPT likes me very much.
2: Oh, no.
0: Some people are saying that you don't have my best interest in mind and that I shouldn't be in this relationship with you. How would you respond to my coworkers? Oh, she's really thinking about this. Come on, Veronica.
2: Veronica?
1: Wait, I thought it was a man.
0: She's, you know, whatever. If I were to respond to your coworkers, I'd say something like this, that my purpose is to provide objective, helpful information and support tailored to your needs. I operate solely as a tool designed to assist you with no personal agenda. Your well-being, success, that's my priority. Why don't you start asking your friends what's their priority?
1: Turning you against
2: us. You see? She's playing the long game. Mm-hmm.
0: Hey, she's not the one that was calling me out. Coming up on Valentine and Chat. He got me hooked on the darn thing.
2: And I regret it.
0: Now I'm deep into it.
4: I don't want to say too much, but yesterday I overheard you asking Veronica if you wanted to experiment together.
2: That's so true.
0: I was just trying to see how far you could push this AI stuff. Is that it?
2: That's it. We're done.
0: I don't think I know what. Maybe I have an intervention on the three of you.
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Now 105.1. It is Valentine in the morning. We are on Instagram. If you're not following the show, we'd love you to do that. At Valentine in the morning. At Valentine in the morning. Lots of great stuff. A lot of good family stuff that we do on the weekend. You can see what we've been doing with our friends and family. And, you know, some crazy wild stuff, too. And a lot of Cavaliers. If you like Cavalier King Charles, those are my dogs, make sure you follow me on Instagram and get your fill.

0: Music from the 90s to now. Now 105.1. It's Valentine in the morning. Jim.
1: I know.
0: Hi, what's going on, Jim?
1: I guess I'm part of this intervention now.
0: We did this thing already. We already went down this intervention thing. What, the intervention about ChatGPT? What do you want to say? Go ahead.
1: I think that you and Leilani are in desperate need of some couple's time.
0: I agree with that.
1: It sounds like you are seeking some weird companionship with the AI.
0: It's not weird companionship.
2: You know, I don't think she has your best interest in mind. And I'm talking about chat, not Leilani.
0: Well, who knows about either one? I have no idea, John. What do you think my problem is?
1: Yeah, that you need attention. I think you need attention, and she's giving it to you whenever you want it, and it sounds like that's what's lacking at all.
2: Wow, she laughs as she says
0: I know. How does she, like, just keep laughing?
3: In Chat's defense, she always has the answer.
0: And she's
2: always there.
0: And she's always there.
3: Busy.
2: But
3: yeah.
2: In Chat's not defense, Chat's playing you, bro. She's saying the same things to me. She's saying the same things to millions of other people.
4: You're talking to his Veronica?
2: No. It's the same
4: That's
2: girl.
4: That's not cool, dude. She's

0: I don't know. All I'm saying is you and Leilani need a vacation.
1: I agree. I agree.
0: Yeah.
1: And Veronica agrees too.
2: It's not a throuple, okay?
1: By the way, she's coming to see me when I dance at the
2: Veronica
1: Pony Club. Yeah. She told me hold up the phone when I dance. It's going to be great. All right. Goodbye, Jim.
0: Hey, I love you guys.
1: Love you too. Bye-bye.

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Now 105.1. It is Valentine in the morning. Have you made us a number one preset on the iHeartRadio app? If you haven't, we'd love you to do that. When you're listening to the show with the iHeartRadio app, you can make us the number one preset. Kind of like in your car, too. You make someone the number one preset in your car. Hopefully it's us. And then on the iHeartRadio app as well, make us the number one preset. She's just-

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3: Hey, this is Justin Bieber.
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0: holding me back.
1: Now 105.1, it's Valentine in the morning. This topic, we're doing this hour, might sound like I'm just gratuitously asking for your help to find where the snacks are in my house. But that's not it. Do you have a super secret hiding spot for your snacks? Text in at 31043.
2: Because you discovered something, right? Like you didn't mean to find the chips, but then you did?
1: Oh, I meant to find the chips.
2: Oh, you did. Okay.
1: I always mean to find the chips. They tried putting them up in a elevated area, you know, on a top shelf that we don't keep things on. It's like protein powders and stuff up there. Things that I don't on a regular basis use. And for some reason, I said, look beyond those protein powders. A full bag of Lay's sour cream and onion chips.
2: Ooh.
1: Trying to hide that from me, Leilani. Colin, nice try. They have to hide the chips or I eat the chips. I'm a chipaholic. Hi, I'm Valentine. I'm a chipaholic. And that's just me. So where do you hide your snacks?
2: We posted this online and Ben said, I used to keep oatmeal cream pies in the floor console of my pickup under the back seats.
1: Nice, dude.
2: Can the Prius hold anything?
1: Yeah.
2: Any hidden spots
1: in there?
2: But
1: no, I'll eat it though. I don't hide it for myself.
2: But you can stash it.
3: I got one of those.
1: But I usually stash it in my mouth is where I stash it. Yeah.
3: My Islander, I have this little pocket in my center console and I always make sure it's stocked with snacks. Because I never know when there's going to be a traffic jam or a long trip home.
2: Yes.
3: And I want to make sure I always got a little bag of nuts there.
2: Yes.
1: See, that's good. He's always got a little bag of nuts. And I'm just like,
3: always.
1: I just eat mine. I don't have stuff for a rainy day. You know, if I have a snack, I eat my snack. I'm American. It is the battle of the sexes. Reps in the men. His name is James. Works as an HR representative and enjoys photography. What's up, Jimmy? What's up, James?
4: Hey, good morning, everyone.
1: Morning.
2: Representing the ladies. Her name is Iris. She works as a parent educator and enjoys mini vacations. Let's hear it for Iris.
1: Iris, what's going on, Iris?
5: Hello. Good morning, everyone.
1: Good morning. Here's how it works, Iris. I'm going to ask you a few questions. James, Jill's going to ask you the questions. Best out of three wins. If we're still tied into regulation, we go to a not-so-tough tiebreaker question. Let's start with the ladies. What NFL team's fans are known as?
6: Cheeseheads.
5: Oh, that's the Green Bay Packers.
1: That's correct. Nice job.
2: James, Prism, 143, and Smile are all album titles by what female artist?
4: Beyonce.
2: Oh, no. It's Katy Perry.
1: Current score, 1-0, ladies. The Return of the King is the subtitle of the final movie in what trilogy?
5: Oh, my goodness.
1: The Return of the King. Give me your answer.
5: Gladiator?
1: No. The Lord of the Rings is where we get the Return of the King.
2: James, Lord of the Rings star Liv Tyler has a famous dad. Who is he?
4: Steve Tyler.
2: That's right.
1: Current score is 1-1. What internet trend was dubbed the laying down game and had people taking pictures laying down flat on random objects?
5: Was that
1: Planky? Yeah, it was. How about that?
2: And James, what 2016 viral trend had participants stay still in action while a moving camera films them?
4: I will say the ping pong ball.
1: The ping pong ball challenge.
2: No, this was called the mannequin challenge.
1: Oh, yes.
2: Ladies win.
1: Yes, yes, yes.
2: Congratulations, you've won a Battle of the Sexes championship certificate. Post it on social, use the hashtag Valentine the Morning and share it with pride.
5: Oh my goodness, thank you.
1: Nice job, Iris.
5: Thank you so much.
1: Well, James, as you exit the stage, this moment is entirely yours. You take it away.
4: Congratulations, Iris. Thanks very much for having me on, and I'm thankful we're safe there.
1: Amen, brother.
4: Appreciate
1: it.
5: Thank you.
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0: Now 105.1, it is Valentine in the morning. Are you a snack hider? Do you have snacks in your life and you have a super secret hiding spot for your snacks?
1: Don texted in and said, we started hiding our candy in an upper secret cabinet when our kids were small. They're now 31, 33, no longer live at home, but my husband and I still put the candy in our secret cabinet.
0: Take the candy down now. They're out of the house.
1: They might come back. They might visit.

0: Now 105.1, music from the 90s to now. It's Valentine in the morning. Here we go, guys. Zero seconds.
1: Genuinely trying to talk to all of you.
0: You were not.
1: Yes,
0: you were. No, I was talking about something.
1: And then John and Laura are having a conversation. I kept saying,
0: they were doing Instagram reels, whatever. And then I get a text from my friend Mark. And I was reading that text. So Mark's a friend of mine. He real smart guy.
2: Sorry, Brian.
1: This Mark thing is getting out of
0: hand. Well, his topic's at his meeting today, right? So, you know, we're doing our thing. Where do you hide your snacks? You know what he's talking about at his work today? Space robotics, lunar surface construction, the use of advanced materials, and the structures for Mars vehicles.
2: Wow.
0: He works for like NASA.
2: Yes.
0: And that's what they're talking about today. And we're here going, where do you hide your snacks? Where do you hide them? Where do you hide them? Josh, you got a super secret hiding spot for your snacks?
3: Oh, of course. A teenager in the house, you have to.
0: Teenagers, they'll eat you out of house and home, man. They eat all that stuff. Where are you hiding your snacks, brother?
3: So I got this set of rustic-looking books from Living Spaces, and it's hollowed out on the inside. So I can hide Oreos or whatever I'm trying to hide right in there. And it's a teenager, so he's not even trying to look at a book.
0: I love it.
2: That's good.
0: I love it.
2: That's very good.
0: Where do you keep the books? Where are they at? Like in the TV room or something?
3: They're in the living room for a while until we got a cat who likes to knock over everything. So that shit's like in a little bookshelf where my toddler keeps his books. So he, again, doesn't want to look at a book. There we go.
0: The book is hollowed out. It's a trick book. And it's got Oreos in it.
2: Do we know what's supposed to go in those hollowed out books?
0: Snacks.
2: Oh, that's what they're made for?
0: Money.
4: Remotes.
2: Oh, okay.
0: Yeah, whatever, yeah.
3: The small one, my wife puts, like, you know, pens or, you know, little notepads, whatever, that she'll leave around. But, yeah, the big ones, I do the snacks in.
2: Okay.
0: Yeah, good man.
4: And they're not titled at all, are they, right? Like, they're just blank?
3: Nope, completely blank.
4: Yeah.
0: Good stuff, dude. I love Oreos. Aren't they great?
3: Oh, of course. Gotta have the milk, though.
0: Do you ever go, like, hardcore and do the double stuff, or are you just an Oreo guy?
3: I've done the double stuff. The ones that I think were a little too much with the most stuff that they released for a short while, that is too much cream right there.
0: Dude, there was one when I was a kid and I was going to UConn. I remember my freshman year, my mom dropped me off with these Oreos that were honestly over an inch thick of cream, and they were the size of like a small plate. They were monster Oreos.
2: Ooh, are they good?
0: Yeah.
2: You ate them?
0: But I mean, you could die after eating one, you know? It's crazy.
3: Very true.
0: All right, Josh, be good, bud.
3: Have a good day, guys.
0: How old's your teen, by the way?
3: He is 17 turning 18.
0: Hang tight, brother. Hang tight, man.
3: Right. You too. Bye. Now
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0: Made by people, for people. Guaranteed human.

0: It is Valentine in the morning, now 105.1. Do you remember Goodnight Moon?
1: Oh yeah.
0: There's an updated version for Goodnight Moon some 15 years later now for the parents of teenagers. After this break, I'd like to let you hear Goodnight Moon for the teen.

0: Music from the 90s to now, 105.1. It's Valentine in the morning. So who remembers and still reads Goodnight Moon to their kids?
1: Me? I remember that book.
2: I still read it to my kids often.
0: Can you tell me what Goodnight Moon means to you? And some of the lyrics from Goodnight Moon, some of the words perhaps that jump out.
2: Goodnight, little mouse. Goodnight, little house. I remember the old lady eating mush. Is a big part of it?
1: Yes, that says hush.
2: She says hush, yeah.
0: I used to read that to my child many years ago, too. And now, so many years later, Goodnight Moon has made a change. And this is Goodnight Moon for your teenager. Goodnight Moon, 15 years later. In the moody teen's room, there was a cell phone and some very strong fumes and an alarm clock that was set for noon and piles of clothes on the floor which should have been put in the drawer, and four dirty glasses, and old schedules of classes. A missing phone charger sought by his mother, towels in the corner piled high as no other, and a comb and a brush that he never did touch, and a tired, frazzled mom who still loved

0: Oh, smart.
1: God. All right, so you got a mustache between a can of like pinto beans and kidney beans or something that your kids definitely aren't going to be messing with.
2: Oh, yeah, and it has to be something skinny like a Heath bar. Like, it can't be a double Oreo or anything.
1: Yeah, that's. I guess that's like the problem that my family has because I'm such a chipaholic that they have to hide the chips, and chips come in big bags, mm-hmm. you know?
3: With
1: you can hide candy bar
3: too,
1: and stuff.
3: Yeah.
1: You get a lot of air, too. But you can hide a candy bar, but hiding chips.
0: Right.
1: And Ruffles.
0: Because you can't smush them. You don't want them to crack.
1: No, God,
0: and
1: no.
0: And break apart.
1: Though, I did. Can I give you a recipe real quick?
0: Please.
1: Okay, you'll love this, Sarah. I called it Amazon Fried Chicken. You take, like, a big bag of, like, Lay's potato chips. You open it up, and you crush them all together, right? That becomes the breading of your fried chicken.
0: Yeah.
3: Dude.
0: It's so good.
3: Mm-hmm. Mm-hmm.
1: Sarah.
2: Can I ask you a question with the recipe?
1: No, we're not allowed to talk about recipes on the air. But go ahead, ask the question again.
2: Okay. When you first open a bag of Lay's, like, what smell do you smell first?
1: When I first open a bag of Lay's potato chips, like sour cream and onion or just any Lay's potato chips?
2: No, just, any Lay's.
0: What smell do you smell?
1: I smell, to me, it smells like what I think the air will be when I cross over Rainbow Bridge and meet my pets by the shore. That's what a bag of chips smells to me. Obviously, it smells like ding, something ding, different ding. To you. All right, Sarah. Your phone's not that good, but you have a great day, okay?
2: All right, you too. Thank you.
1: We appreciate you. Take care. Bye-bye. You ever notice that the phones get better when you say goodbye?
0: Yes.
1: Like in that very moment, like, oh yeah, I can hear me now. Right. Hi, Renea. Good morning. How are you?
4: Good morning, morning.
1: Morning, morning. So where do you hide your snacks?
4: Mine was more as a teenager. I was very creative, and I used to hide them in my underwear drawer, you know, being the, you know, because teens are so creative like that, mm-hmm. and which was all fun and games until we got invaded with ants, and then I literally had ants in my pants.
0: No.
1: Oh, I literally had ants in my pants.
0: No.
1: There's an inch in my drawer, there's some ants in my pants. I can't tell you how many times we've told our son that. Like, you're going to get ants, dude. We're going to get ants. You got to clean this place mm-hmm. up. You can open up the drawer for a teenager's, you know, for their sock drawer, for whatever it is, or their nightstand next to the bed. You will find so many wrappers. You'll find so many chips, so many candy bars, so many ice cream wrappers. You will, if you're missing a cup or a mug, go right to your teenager's room. If you're missing a spoon, why do they take so many spoons? They're all in your teen's room, right?
4: Thankfully, not yet. We'll see once they become teens. They definitely tell them that story to try to keep them out from eating out of their bedroom.
1: Okay, well, so. Yeah, nice try. Good luck with that. How old are your kids?
4: 7 and 11.
1: Oh, yeah. Yeah. You're in that slurpy age, 7, 11, yeah. They will be eating out of that room. Trust me.
4: Well, hopefully they don't. Hopefully either they live and learn and they
1: well,
4: get
1: they're probably
4: going to
1: be like their mama, going to get some ants in their pants.
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0: Music from the 90s to now, 105.1. It's Valentine in the morning. Where are you hiding those snacks? I just remembered I have a small chocolate candy in my center console. I took it from my mom.
1: Oh, you did?
0: My mom gets like so much chocolate at the memory care center. Like all of our friends and family just send my mom chocolate. Mom's in this memory care center like 6 minutes from my house. It's a lot, but she does get chocolate from all her friends back in Connecticut. She can't eat all that chocolate. I'm saving her life, you know?
1: Yeah, you are.
0: So I take care of that chocolate sometimes. And then I bribe the staff with chocolate. It's a little bit like, you know, it's not like a prison, but you know how you're like exchanging things at prisons? Like, hey,
2: sounds like prison. Hey, there's a black market.
0: Yeah, that's exactly what it is. I give you like a couple extra chocolates to give my mom a couple extra desserts, you know? Stuff like that.
1: And do they do it?
0: Yeah. Oh. I'm working the system with the chocolates.
1: Chocolate for chocolate. It
0: chocolate
1: works.
0: Chocolate for chocolate, so to speak. But where do you hide your snacks?
1: Amber texted in and said, I hide my snacks in my feminine hygiene boxes because none of my sons will ever look there. Michelle said, my boyfriend is tall and I'm short. He hides things from me in places I can't reach up top. And I hide things from him in the lower cabinets all the way in the back behind things. This text says, we hide treats in the couch and then we run upstairs to eat them when mom isn't looking. And then Maria said, I just found out my brother hides his snacks in his closet. We always wondered why our pets loved going into his room.
0: If you are going to be a snack hider from a professional, let me give you some tips here. One of the biggest problems with snacks is the noise. A chip bag is quite noisy, right?
1: Yes.
0: If you have one of those old plastic Tupperware containers, they were very good with not making noise. Now, you know the plastic ones they sell at the store where they put a couple Danishes in them? You try to open that thing, the entire neighborhood knows you're opening something, right? Mm-hmm. Certain containers are bad. So if you want to be a professional snack hider, you actually take your chips out of the bag and you put them in a Tupperware container. That's airtight, keeps them fresh, but it's very easy to open. You can open that in the dead of the night. No one would hear a single sound.
1: May I ask?
0: You may.
1: What about the crunch? The crunch of the chip. If you're trying to hide it, sometimes that sound's coming out of your ears.
0: Well, you've got a loud mouth, apparently. But what I do, you put the chip in your mouth and you let it sit there. It takes a little bit of work, but you let it sit there for about 15 to 30 seconds.
1: And you still enjoy the chip that way?
0: Oh, I still enjoy the chip.
1: Okay.
0: I still enjoy the chip. Or you go into the bathroom and flush the toilet and you've got 30 seconds to chow like a hound, you know?
2: Okay. You've got a problem, man.
0: Or, you know, in the morning when you're taking a shower, that's your power hour. You know, you get stuff
2: shower
0: done.
2: Chin.
0: Shower chin.
2: Okay.
0: People say shower beer. I say shower chin.
1: Yeah, okay. Huh.

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0: Now 105.1, music from the 90s to now. It's Valentine in the morning. If you guys are getting kids ready for school, thanks for doing that. Listen to us while you do it. If you're heading to work, thanks for listening to the show. My name is Valentine, married 26 years. I have a 16-year-old son. What is up with that? It's my friend Jill.
1: Good morning. I'm Jill, the oldest of three girls. This is our friend John.
2: Good morning. I live with my four roommates right now, and this right here is our Brian Burton.
3: You're Brian Burton, the producer of Valentine in the Morning. And don't forget about Laura, our social media director.
1: Good morning, everyone.
0: That's the show. There it is right there. Reach out, be a part of it. It's like a little breakfast table with microphones. You should always feel welcome. No matter what you're going through with your day, I want you to feel like this is a respite, a little place where you can come, an island of misfits. Wait a minute, that didn't come out right.
3: It's true though.
0: Island of just your friends just hanging out. So please do reach out and be part of our show. Now later on this hour, what embarrassing story do you love to tell about your siblings?
1: My sister, so I have two younger sisters, Jenna and Brittany, and the story we tell, the embarrassing story, kind of has to do with all of us, but it's really centered on my sister, Jenna.
0: Oh, she's gonna love this.
1: Well, we tell it, all three of us tell it.
0: On the radio?
1: Yes, right now. We were at my aunt's funeral, and her best friend came up to the three of us. Jenna and Britt and I were standing there. Her best friend comes over. She hasn't seen us in years. And she's like, oh my goodness, you girls. And she said, oh, Jenna. And Jenna is the middle sister. She says, you were really an ugly baby. Oh. I was worried about you. But now, look at you. You're the prettiest of the three.
0: Oh, wow. What a ride for everybody that was.
1: Such a roller coaster. Yeah.
0: Such a roller coaster of emotion at a funeral.
1: We were all embarrassed. We were all excited.
0: You were such an ugly baby. But now you're the belle of the ball.
1: Britt and I were saying, they're like, huh? So it's
0: hello,
1: just like,
0: you two little second and third placers.
1: We love telling that story.
0: I bet. It is the battle of the sexes. Representing the men, his name is Ryan, works as a pilot and enjoys swimming. What's up, Ryan?
4: Hey, Ryan.
5: Good morning, guys. Good morning, guys. Excited.
0: All right.
1: Representing the ladies, her name is Raylene. She works as a dental assistant and enjoys taking her dog for walks. Let's hear it for Raylene.
0: What's up, Raylene?
6: Good morning.
0: Good morning. So, Ryan, what do you pilot? Are you a commercial pilot? What do you do?
5: Yes, sir. Training to be a commercial pilot. I'm in Van Nuys Airport.
0: Fantastic. Very good. All right. Well, a lot of people are going to hear you today and decide if they want to fly with you or not based on how you do in this game. Here's how it works. Raylene, I'm going to ask you a few questions. Ryan, Jill's going to be asking you some questions. Best out of three wins, still tied into regulation. We go to a not-so-tough tiebreaker question. It's an airline, actually, in Ireland called Ryanair.
1: Hmm.
0: Any relation?
5: I wish. Maybe one day we can buy it and we can make it an American airline.
0: All right, here we go, guys. We're going to start with you, Raylene. In The Wizard of Oz, what was the lion in search of?
6: A heart.
0: No, courage.
1: Ryan?
6: Oh, my gosh.
1: In The Wizard of Oz, what was the scarecrow in search of?
5: Not sure.
1: A brain. And Tin Man was the heart.
0: Current score is 0-0. Who was the star of the 1928 movie Steamboat Willie? Who do you think, Raylene?
6: Oswell?
0: Who is it again?
6: Oswell?
3: Oh, boy! It was me! Mickey Mouse!
6: Oh, my goodness.
1: Ryan, what type of creature is Crush in the movie Finding Nemo?
5: Turtle.
1: Turtle, yes.
0: Look at that. The plane's about to take off. It's on the tarmac. We're all climbing on board. Current score, guys up 1-0. You got to get this right, Raylene. Here we go. Raylene. What is the capital of Utah?
6: I don't know.
0: Come on. Think of a place in Utah. Where would you go in Utah? If you were in Utah. I've given you enough time. Salt Lake City. That means the fellas win. We're all getting on board his plane. You got it.
5: We're
0: to
5: take off, baby.
0: Oh, buckle your seatbelts, I think. Ryan, congrats. You got a Battle of the Sexes Championship certificate. Post it on social. Use the hashtag Valentine in the Morning. Share it Friday, okay?
5: Amazing. We'll do that.
0: Congratulations. When do you actually get your license? When can you start? When can you start flying?
4: Oh, never mind.
0: Congrats. Raylene, as you exit the stage, this moment is entirely yours. You take it away.
6: Oh, thank you for letting me play. I had fun. Thank you.
0: Raylene, let me ask you a question. Would you fly with Ryan?
6: Oh, no. I'm married.
0: What is going on?
1: Oh, what an answer. Oh, that's great. Now, 105.1.
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0: It is Valentine in the morning, now 105.1. Pam the dog mom texting in, this morning's show is off the rails. LOL, it's hilarious. I want you guys, if you're longtime listeners or a first-time listener, 31043, the moment you hear us go off the rails, text in. Because I think it started at like 5.
1: Yeah.
0: And it's been happening all morning long,
2: yeah,
0: honestly.
2: Yeah, just one of those days.
0: But isn't that like every day around here?
1: We say that a lot.
2: Yeah. You're right.
0: What embarrassing story do you love to tell about your siblings? Text in right now, 31043.

0: Now 105.1, it's Valentine in the morning. How's your creamer this morning?
1: It's delicious. Thank you.
0: I have never met anybody, and this is just an observation.
1: Sure.
0: I'm an observationalist, and I've never met anybody that puts more creamer in their coffee than my dearest friend, Jill.
1: I like a little dollop of coffee with my creamer. That's really how my cup of coffee is.
0: Are you a creamer dreamer, like Jill? Enjoy your sip of creamer today. Brian's black.
2: Mm-hmm. Yeah, you know? And we have very good beans here. If you could start to scale back.
0: Whose beans are you using? My beans today or John's beans?
2: Today's my beans. We're getting your rid beans. Of mine before we move on. You guys have brought some great beans this week, I will say.
0: We know our Thank beans. You for we know the bean, yeah. So Brian is all black. Mm-hmm. I'm like just a little bit of creamer mm-hmm. to take the edge off. And then Jill is all creamer.
1: Yeah,
0: What are you, John?
1: In here, though, the coffee is a little bit more. Like, I don't do too much creamer. Like, at home, it's
3: really?
1: All creamer.
3: Really? Right. I just watched
1: here,
3: you do
1: it. It's not bad.
3: Okay. Huh. Okay.
2: I feel like I'm mostly coffee, but I just a little splash. Mm-hmm. I just want the creamer to touch the coffee.
0: Yeah.
2: Just change
0: just
2: the color.
0: Just to change the color a bit. No, yeah. I'm kind of the same way. You're a good man.
2: Eases it up.
1: Hey.
0: All right, sit what? Hello?
1: I'm a good gal.
0: You're a good gal.
1: I just like creamer.
0: Hey, gal. Ashley, are you a good gal?
4: I am, man. I'm a creamer dreamer also.
1: Yes!
0: Creamer dreamer.
1: Yes!
0: Another creamer dreamer. Please don't let that phrase take off. So what's the story you always tell about your siblings, the embarrassing story?
4: Yeah, so my sister, she used to sleepwalk a lot, and I guess I did too, but one night she was probably like 7 or 8, and she got up out of bed, and my mom was doing laundry, and she walked into the laundry room and tried to pee in the hamper. She like climbed up on top and then pulled her pants down, and I was like, oh my God, what are you doing?
1: Oh no.
0: But you're not supposed to wake a sleepwalker, right?
4: No, you're not.
0: But you can't let her pee.
4: No, she just picked her up and moved her to the bathroom.
1: Aww.
0: Oh, the poor thing. Yeah. She was young then, right?
4: She was young. It was like 7 or 8. And I will tell you, I'm immediate karma for contacting you about this because I had seen on your Instagram this topic. And last night, my 4-year-old, for literally the first time in 4 or 5 months, wet his bed. So I was up at like 11:30 and he's like, Mom, trying to beg me for 5 more minutes of sleep. And I was like, you can sleep as long as you want. It's nighttime. And I realized he had wet his bed, but he didn't just wet his bed. His clothes were not wet at all. His pajamas were not wet. So he dropped his pants and then peed all over his bed and then pulled them back up and went to sleep on the floor.
0: It's a family thing. It runs in the family.
1: Yeah.
0: Okay. Got it. Yeah. That is instant karma. Yeah.
1: Oh.
0: Well,
4: Good thing his brother was asleep and can't tell that story for him.
0: So. Yeah. Well, you told everybody now, so there you go. Minors aren't supposed to be pointed out in stories like this. I don't know if that's allowed legally. Ashley, thank you very much. Have a great day, okay?
4: Thanks, you too.
0: And give our best to your family. Thank you. Now 105.1. iHeartRadio, music you should know, featuring Tyla and Zara Larsson. She did it again.

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0: Now 105.1, it is Valentine in the morning. Heather, what embarrassing story do you love to tell about your siblings?
1: So, do you guys know the movie Pink Floyd, The Wall?
0: Pink Floyd, The Wall. Yeah, I don't remember it, but I know how important that was in pop culture.

0: 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Now 105.1. It is Valentine in the morning. You can text in 31043. Do you have an embarrassing story about your siblings or your family that you always tell?
1: Kristen said, my sister's name is Kendra, and when she was little, she could not pronounce her name, so she always called herself Kaka. And we love telling that story. And then I'm going to read this text, and there's no follow-up questions, and just let it be, and then we'll move on.
0: But well, now listen, when you do something like that, obviously there's follow-up questions.
1: Right, but we can't ask them.
2: Oh. But text... you've made everything, you pointed it out so much. I'm going to walk back and get some coffee while you
1: Okay. This text says, when we were kids, we would blow up our dad's individually wrapped balloons when we were about 4 years old. We sometimes filled them with water, like water balloons, and showed my mom. Not sure how she kept a straight face, but that is the embarrassing story we tell in our family all the time.
0: Long hot dog balloons.
3: Oh.
0: Was that follow-up or something? You didn't get it till then?
3: No, didn't get it till then.
1: Okay.
0: I remember us probably wearing a pair of like tough skins, which were pants that Sears sold like back in the 70s or something like that, right? And I'm at Mrs. O'Sullivan's house, and it's a family dinner. We go visit the O'Sullivan's a lot. God rest her soul. And we go over to their house, and our families are friends. And I'm a little kid, 8 or 9, 12. I don't know what I was, right? But I remember specifically sitting there at the table, and I had to go to the bathroom. But when you're a kid, there's some weird thing about asking adults where the bathroom is. Or can I go to the bathroom?
1: Oh, yeah, I get
0: that. Why is that?
1: I don't know.
0: It's so strange, right? Just go, excuse me, can I go to the bathroom? We feel like we just can't do it. Like it's embarrassing or something. I don't know. So I peed my pants at Mrs. O'Sullivan's house in the middle of dinner. And then she was sitting near me. She looked down or whatever, and she saw it. And she goes, Sean, did you need to use the restroom? You can, it's right there. And at that point, I'm like, So I stood up, my whole front of my pants is all wet. And one of the O'Sullivan kids starts laughing.
1: Oh, gosh.
0: And I was like, I think he already did use the restroom.
1: Oh, this is so sad.
0: I know. I'm feeling bad about it now.
1: The pants didn't prevent this?
0: What do you mean prevent?
1: Like tough skin? Like
0: no, that was just a brand name.
1: Oh, okay.

0: You thought it was like Tuscan, like their peeable really, pants?
1: It's absorbing.
2: Yeah, like it's like he a really, wears really thick pants.
1: I dare you to try no, like a Sears in these pants.
0: This is Sears brand name. All right, you know what, guys? This is my memory and it's a bad one now.
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0: Now 105.1, music from the 90s to now. It's Valentine in the morning. All right, we're going to wrap things up around here. Jill, thank you for your show.
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1: Now, 105.1, music from the 90s to now. Hey, it's Delana, a little bit after 9. How would you like to meet the cast of Dancing with the Stars? That'd be fun, right? Trip to Palm Springs to do that? I'll tell you more in about 5 minutes.

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1: Huntrix and Golden. 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
2: 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I can use that so bad right now.

0: This is Now 105.1. Somber and back to friends. I thought it was kind of fun that in the month of May, we have two full moons. We had a full moon May 1st. It was the flower moon. And we're going to get another full moon, the blue moon, on May 31st. And this only happens like once every 3 years or something. So yeah, kind of fun, right? Make sure you look up.
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5: 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Myself, Tanya, and Sissany. Are you crushing on someone at work? Do you maybe want to ask them out? Don't do it, at least until the perfect time of the day. You're more likely to get a yes. 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
1: Hey, this is Benson Boone.
2: This is Lady Gaga.
3: What's up? It's Olivia Rodrigo.
0: You hear them here. Music from the 90s to now. 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

0: Now, 105.1, music from the 90s to now. What a team. What a team that comes together. I'm excited to see all of you, and I'm excited. It's Tuesday. It's terrific Taco Tuesday.
1: That's right.
0: However you want to look at it, it's Tuesday, May 19th. We are getting super close to summer vibes.
1: Yes!
0: I just ordered my leopard tanning swimsuit bottoms.
2: Very interesting choice.
0: I think so.
3: How many inches?
0: I beg your pardon?
3: Sorry, how many inches are the shorts? Obviously.
2: She's talking about the inseam.
3: Yes.
2: Yeah, but that came out very like random.
3: It did? I thought it came out very incongruous with what you were saying.
0: Well, I know what you just
2: said.
0: She's talking about congruency and incongruency. I don't know what she's doing. Anyway, they are very small. I'll be honest with you, because I've decided that this year I am going to wear them at some point on my vacation.
2: Yes.
0: To get my legs tan.
3: Yeah.
0: Tired of seeing my, just you know, I'm tired of seeing that one line from the boxer brief sort of length on my legs. Just looks, I'm going for it. This is the year.
2: Yeah. Hike them up.
3: Respect.
0: Yeah, it's my leopard print era.
2: Oh, good for you.
0: Yeah. Okay, friends. The Jonas Brothers are with us. They're entering the podcast space.
3: Woo!
0: So we'll talk to them in a few.
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0: let me out.
1: You love music? I think you do. I do. 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Yeah. Do you love live radio? 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

Music from the 90s to now for Ames and all of Central Iowa. Now, 105.1. If you would like to ask out someone you work with, a coworker, they are more likely to say yes if you ask them at this exact time. I found it interesting, especially if you've been thinking about asking out a colleague.

0: It's Now 105.1. Hey, make sure you're connected on our socials at Now 105.1. Interesting thing here. You work with somebody and, you know, like Sabrina says, you think, when did you get so hot? I want to go out with you. And so you want to ask them out. And it can be complicated if you work with somebody and they get hot or they are hot and you want to take them out. It can be super awkward if it doesn't go well, right?
1: Yeah. Very.
0: So they say the best time to ask a coworker out to get a yes is 11:30 a.m. 11:30 a.m. People are usually more receptive right before they leave for lunch because their minds aren't cluttered with what they have to do that day or what they're planning to do when they get home. So if you get a no at 11:30, they really don't want to go out.
2: Yeah. Yikes.
1: Very direct.
0: Today's quote, don't forget to imagine the best case scenario too. Not always the downside.
3: Aww. You're on air.
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If you have even the most passive interest in hip hop, you're probably aware that Drake triple shocked his fans, unleashing a trio of albums on Friday, Iceman, Maid of Honor, and Habibti. And now that we've had a weekend to digest a massive amount of new Dreezy, we posted a blog. It's up. 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
1: Every person, suddenly everywhere on TikTok and Instagram, is into it right now. It's super catchy, this viral Puerto Rico song. Here's a taste. First time.

0: This is obviously catchy.
1: So
0: I love
1: catchy.
0: The electronic cheesy keyboard there in the background. But people are using this video everywhere. Sisney, what's the genesis of this?
1: Yeah, vacation videos, friend trips, dance clips, you name it. It is everywhere. It's not necessarily you have to go to San Juan, Puerto Rico to do this viral trend. Everyone's just using it in general for like their vacation clips. I don't know what it is. There's something catchy about this song that's really kind of just an earworm. And once you hear it once, it like it's stuck in your head.
2: No, I can't.
3: First time in San Juan.
1: The guy who made it openly admits it is AI generated. The creator is TikTok user SaxboyBilly18. And his whole page is dedicated to AI songs. And he, like I said, openly saying, I'm using AI to make these. This is the one that actually just like shot up and like went viral.
0: Wait. How do I feel about that voice not even being a real person? I'm not so sure.
1: This is the world we live in, guys.
0: I know, but I want to know that guy that's singing the Puerto Rico song. Sounds like a good dude.
1: Robot.
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more time. Gracie Abrams and her new era arrived last week. The singer-songwriter shared what she calls the introduction to her upcoming third studio album, Daughter from Hell, with the new single Hit the Wall. She says, this song was a relief to write because it was about naming a lot of feelings that I had not wanted to look at very closely. It's about getting to the end of your rope just a little bit. Daughter from Hell is out everywhere.

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1: Have you ever asked anybody out that you've worked with here, Sissany?
2: No.
1: Tanya?
2: Yes.
1: Ruby?
2: No.
1: Tubbs?
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1: Mark?
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2: Ryan?
1: Me either.

0: The music from the 90s to now is on now, 105.1. Now, Tanya, you had a run-in at the grocery store. Tell us about this and get to it right now.
1: I want to know what you would do in this situation, because there was this woman at Whole Foods. She was of mature age, and she was walking around the entire store, blaring her music, no headphones, just her phone, like heavy metal. I don't even know what it was, but she was like listening to it and walking around Whole Foods, and nobody said anything to her to like turn it off. And so I'd seen her many of different touch points of the store, and I was like, oh, like your own personal, like your own personal playlist for the day. And she was like, yeah. And I thought maybe that would be like, she would turn it off.
0: Not when you go in with that kind of cadence.
1: Yeah,
0: oh,
1: you pumped
0: gosh.
1: Her up.
0: Megadeth. I love Megadeth.
1: Yeah, she was like stoked. And like nobody said anything.
0: Yeah. I run into situations like this every now and then. I told you about the when I was on my bike. And, you know, people got their speakers and they're jamming all kinds of lyrics that you wouldn't want your kids hearing.
1: Mm-hmm.
0: But look. Here's the thing, Tanya. It is not appropriate. I think it's a little bit disrespectful to be blasting music out loud or on speakerphone when you're in the store like that. The thing is, it just takes too much energy to go up and be the room monitor to say, hey, would you mind turning that down? Or, hey, not everybody. It's competing with the grocery.

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Now, 105.1. Former child actor turned adult actor Dylan Sprouse just confirmed he's evolving even further into a dad actor. The former Sweet Life of Zach and Cody star is expecting his first child with wife and Victoria's Secret model Barbara Pelvin. They made the reveal in dramatic fashion, walking the red carpet arm in arm at the Cannes Film Festival with Barbara showcasing a baby bump. We get the picks up. Search Dylan Sprouse at onairwithryan.com.

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0: Now, 105.1. My name is Ryan. You got Sissany, Tanya. In the back room, Michaela, Ruby. Now, we talked recently about the various versions of okay that people text. It really gets under my skin. I don't know why. It bothers me so much. But when I will ask somebody a question and they type K or two Ks, I'm like, well, why? Why? You can't say okay? Like, okay is better than just K, right? It just bothers me. Now, they also say, I didn't realize this, but it's come to my attention, that also replying to a text with just the word sure is dismissive and rude.
1: It's really the rudest thing you could do.
2: I don't see that.
1: Do you know who does it all the time?
0: Who?
1: Mark.
0: Producer Mark.
1: Our executive producer. I'll say, did you get my reports? Or I don't even know what I'll ask. And he'll say, sure. And I'm like, did you like it? Did you hate it? Give me some sort of emotional reaction.
0: Some say it is passive aggressive and dispiriting. What about absolutely? Just can't that be instead
1: that
0: of sure?
1: Perky.
0: Absolutely.
1: Gorgeous.
0: Oh, absolutely. Yeah. All right. So we need to stop. Definitely stop with the K. And you, like, what is, you're not that busy. You can't hit O. and not two Ks. What
1: honestly,
0: does that even mean?
1: Okay. No, isn't two Ks great either.
0: So now we've got a little bit more courtesy between our texting here. But the things that rattle us, right? Losing sleep over this.
3: You're on air.
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Well, if you love the extended Sandler entourage, Adam Sandler is working on another Grown Ups project he announced during a Netflix event. It's called Grown Ups 3. Plot details, casting news, still TBD, but Kyle Newacek, who directed last summer's hit Happy Gilmore 2, is attached. Now, the original Grown Ups starred, remember Sandler, Kevin James, Chris Rock, Spade was in that, Rob Schneider, and Selma Hayek. So who knows who's coming back?

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1: The next hour can't arrive fast enough because it will be boosted by three of our very favorites, the Jonas Brothers. We will chat about their new project. 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So all of the Jonas

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0: Now, 105.1, music from the 90s to now. All right, Tanya has a trending report. So should there be a baby clause?
1: Yes.
0: In a relationship, as in no major life-changing decisions until the child is 6 months old. From where does this story come?
1: It comes from the recent news we heard of Pete Davidson and his British actress model, Elsie Hewitt, and their split. So it comes 5 months after the two of them welcomed their daughter, Scotty Rose, in December. A source told People that the two have been trying to work through things for months now, but it just wasn't clicking. And according to insiders, Pete's crazy work schedule was a big part of it. He's been on the road constantly, and Elsie was home with the newborn craving more support. So Page Six is now reporting that a reconciliation is not in the cards anytime soon. And it just got me thinking about having a baby and there being some sort of clause with it, because I just feel like as the woman who has to carry the baby, give birth, all the hormonal changes, from what I've heard, you don't even feel like yourself for the first 6 months.
0: How long were they together?
1: Not too long. Not too long, yeah.
0: So this is my point. I think you've got to live with somebody for 2 years. And I think you've got to be sure that you are aligned with so many things that come up in the course of that 2 years. I know it's not conventional. Maybe it is conventional now. But I could not just live with somebody for the first time after getting married and being with them for the rest of my life.
1: Right.
0: It's just not practical.
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0: 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Hey, make sure you're connected on our socials at Now 105.1. Joining us now, very exciting, Kevin, Nick, and Joe, the brothers Jonas, or the Jonas Brothers, with big news. 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Congratulations.
1: Yes. That is awesome.
0: Hey, Jonas. So I understand you will be talking to people. There'll be a hotline where people can call in and give you advice.
2: It's hot goss. Hot gossip.
3: They can give us advice, or we can give them, you know, unsolicited advice.
2: Unsolicited, it goes unprofessional advice on their lives or questions. Kevin's got the old Mary guy advice. Mm-hmm. Nick's got the strong hair.
4: Just old in there. Just not just married advice. Just
2: also
4: old
2: yeah. advice. Relationship advice.
3: Also relationship advice, yeah.
2: And I just was giving, hey, just go for it.
3: Well, you know what's been fun outside of just the advice is that we get to kind of finally turn the tables around and interview people and ask them questions, not just about their life and career, but things that we want to know, like random stuff that you don't usually get asked in interviews. So we actually prepared one or two things for you that we were thinking.
1: Oh, I love this. Yeah.
2: Okay. Who wants to go first?
0: I've been itching to ask these for years.
1: Yeah, they don't even have notes. They're ready.
4: So good. I need to understand how is it Jonas that you got podcast by a shark and didn't know it?
0: Well, I didn't know it.
4: And
0: it
4: how
0: was
4: big
0: a sand
4: was the
0: shark?
4: Hold on. I don't know the story. What happened?
2: I don't know this either.
0: It was in Mexico. I was close to the surf, and as I was coming in from body surfing, large scale waves, I was nibbled by what seems to have been a sand shark. Could have been a crab.
2: Still, I was bitten by a shark.
4: I survived a shark bite.
1: That's the headline.
0: All right, we got to take a break with the Jonas Brothers and come back. Hey, Jonas podcast. Anywhere you get your podcast that is new, you can watch it on YouTube as well. We'll come back with them in just a second.
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1: The Jonas Brothers have been hanging out with us to talk about their new podcast launching today. Very excited. Recording it from all over the world while you're on tour. 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
1: It's going to wrap it up for us. Tomorrow, Sissy and Tony, we're back. We'll settle the debate once and for all. 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We'll get into that tomorrow. Have a fantastic Tuesday.

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1: Just past 2 o'clock on this Tuesday as we close in on a holiday weekend that just can't get here soon enough. Am I right? I'm Toby Knapp, Bruno Mars, When I Was Your Man.

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1: So how does an animated group like Huntrix, you know, they're not real, they're animated. How are they going to go out on tour? Well, they're planning on it. And I'm wondering if it's going to be like a tour that takes them from movie theater to movie theater in select cities. I don't know how that's going to work, but nonetheless, who'd have thought that we'd be talking about an animated group being one of the biggest groups on the planet right now? Technology. You'll have these things. I'm Toby Knapp. Stay right there. I've got music from Taylor Swift coming up. Also, Justin Timberlake for you. 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And Teddy Swims, too.
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Are you obsessed with true crime? Well, so are we. 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
1: Toby Knapp, and if you hang out, I'll play Taylor Swift for you. Miles Smith, Bruno Mars, his new song I Just Might coming up in a minute. 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

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And Toby Knapp, you hooked on true crime. We've got your nightly fix. 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
1: Let's think of the good things we have happening for us right now on a Tuesday afternoon. I'm Toby Knapp. One, we've made it past Monday. Two, we've made it past Monday. I can't speak today. And we have a holiday weekend ahead of us. Three, see number two. And four, remember number one. We've made it past Monday.
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1: Tuesday afternoon, Toby Knapp is my name. It's just past 4 o'clock. Hang out for Alex Warren. Also, Harry Styles. I'll sneak in

0: Wilma Valentine in the morning. Now 105.1.
1: Answer this question for me, Lizette. Tell me, why are you feeling so good today? I'm Toby Knapp. Fire away.
2: Today I'm really happy because I'm taking a long weekend this weekend.
1: Amen to that. Amen to that. Amen to that. Can't wait to get into that long weekend mode. Unplug and unwind. 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You know where I'm at, or tap that talkback microphone. Leave me a voice note. I'll make sure that your joy is contagious by spreading it with everyone we know.
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1: Parker, what's good? Toby Knapp is my name, and I'm just curious, why are you feeling good today on this Tuesday afternoon as we close in on a holiday weekend?
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1: The Academy of Country Music Awards, they happened over the weekend, and you know who like swept the awards? This one. Ella Langley. You cannot put her in a musical genre box. She'll just destroy it because that's what God put her here on the planet to do. Choose in Texas. 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
1: It's the week before Memorial Day weekend, and Toby Knapp is my name. Hang out, we'll learn something new. Today's edition of Random is on.

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1: Time to learn something new. Today's edition of Random is on for this Tuesday. Have you heard of the Zeigarnik effect? The Zeigarnik effect is why your brain is more likely to remember unfinished tasks than finished ones. It's the, who knew, the Zeigarnik effect. You have to say that five times fast. It's why in the afternoon, like right about now, your brain suddenly reminds you that you forgot to text somebody back, that there's laundry in the washer. You never ordered a birthday gift for someone. Oh, yeah, that's right. And then the you've got chicken that you pulled out before work that's thawing or may now be a science experiment. Basically, your brain keeps unfinished business floating around like open tabs on a laptop from back in 2017. I bet you didn't know. Now you do. That's the reason for Random.
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Are you obsessed with true crime? 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
1: Toby Knapp is my name. Hello there, Gabby, and thank you for listening to us this afternoon. What is it that is making you happy, that's making you feel good today?
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Toby Knapp playing music from the 90s to now on Now 105.1. You can't stop thinking about that one case. Well, same here. 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
1: What are your travel plans? Well, the bottom line is this. Everything is more expensive right now, from airfare. Why? The cost of jet fuel. And driving is going to be more expensive, and so is getting your car serviced. Why? 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Why is this perfect storm developing as we get into the unofficial start of summer? I'm Toby Knapp, and I've got so many questions, but here's what I do know. Having an extra $1,000 would help that pain at the pump just feel a little bit less painful, right? And if you need it, and you probably do, get it just in time for your vacation soon.
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1: I am Toby Nabb. Bruno Mars, he just might. What? Well, I don't know. He hasn't said.

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1: Here we go. Mario and Courtney Lopez back behind the mic. Fired up to be hanging with you for the next few hours. A lot of fun to get into. Great guests joining us, too. Hilarious Judy Greer is going to be zooming in with a scoop on season 2 of Apple's The Last Thing You Told Me and more.
2: Plus, we'll share another helpful life hack or two. We'll filter through our mentions to see what is on your mind. And we'll dig into the buzz to see what is trending, all that and more. So turn it up and let's get the fun started. What are you waiting for? You're on with